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2: Sonic traffic and weather.
3: Traffic-wise, nothing to report at the moment. Anything you do see, though, text your old pals at Sonic 10029. I can say that now. I'm in my 30s. Anyways, tonight, 30% chance of showers, risk of thunderstorm. Tomorrow, 22, 60% chance of showers. And Sunday, 20, with, you guessed it, more chance of showers. Right now at Sonic, it's feeling 22 out there. Yes, that is a Swift reference for their wedding tonight.
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0: The Offspring, Why Don't You Get a Job on Sonic 1029. I'm Lauren Hunter, and I'm going to guess they didn't play that song when they were giving their commencement speech to the class of 2026 at the University of Southern California. Because, yeah, if you don't know, the lead singer of The Offspring, Dexter Holland, he's actually a crazy smart guy. He has a degree there. So he was invited to speak to this year's graduating class, and his speech was quite inspiring.
1: My journey at USC started straight out of high school as a pre-med student, and I was convinced I wanted to be a doctor. And at the same time, I decided to start a punk band while I was at USC. I went on and earned my master's in molecular biology while playing Hollywood clubs at night, but I was still feeling pulled in both directions, and I felt guilty for continuing to pursue my passion in music. And those experiences have taught me that art and science absolutely do intersect. Don't just choose a career, choose a life that is as messy and as brilliant as you are.
0: Pretty inspiring words you probably didn't expect from the guy who sang us Pretty Fly for a White Guy, right? It's the Sheepdogs on Sonic.

mateys. That be Billie Eilish on Sonic 102.9. I'm Lauren Hunter. And why the bad pirate accent? Well, Billie Eilish's full legal name is actually Billie Eilish Pirate Baird O'Connell. Seriously, why is pirate Billie Eilish's middle name? Apparently, her brother Phineas insisted on calling Billie pirate when she was in the womb. So her parents gave that to her. I kind of love it. It's Matthew Goodband. I found me a reason, so check me tomorrow. We'll see if I'm leaking.

0: We're talking alternative wedding songs. Have you ever used a Sonic song as your first dance song or a song you walk down the aisle to at your wedding? Sonic 1029. I'm Lauren Hunter, talking about this in honor of the Taylor Swift-Travis Kelce wedding happening today that literally everybody's talked about. But Brittany, you had a hilarious story about the song your friend walked down the aisle to.
1: She walked down the aisle to an instrumental version of Teenage Dirtbag.
0: By Wheatus?
1: Yes.
0: As the bride?
1: Yep, it was awesome.
0: That is so funny. What made her choose that song?
1: She's always just loved the song, and we all have. Yeah, to make it a little less intense, I guess it was the instrumental version. So, and it was like a very like stunning wedding. We were in Spain. Like, what? It was perfect.
0: Wow. So she went with the like slightly classier version of a Teenage Dirtbag.
1: Exactly.
0: The elevated Teenage Dirtbag.
1: Exactly, as you do, right?
0: To the Teenage Dirtbag bride.
1: Yes, exactly. Forever.
0: It's JJ Wild on Sonic 1029.

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Join us as we count down the top 50 Canadian songs as voted by you. Yes, it's like a musical democracy, and you can hear the results tomorrow from noon to four with our Big Fat Canadian 50. Sonic 1029, I'm Lauren Hunter. And make sure you're doing something super Canadian as you listen to, like perhaps sipping a double-double or even a Wayne Gretzky. Allegedly, you can order that. It's 9 creams and 9 sugars. Yeah, drink at your own risk. It's Mother. 'Cause you're hot.

0: We're talking alternative wedding songs. Have you ever used a Sonic song as your first dance song or your walk down the aisle song at your wedding? Sonic 1029. I'm Lauren Hunter. Talking about this in honor of a certain pop culture couple getting married at Madison Square Garden.
1: Yeah. Changes for getting married.
0: But Solange, you had a question for us.
1: Last year in September, you got married, and I was curious, what was your first dance song?
0: So we did start with a slow song called the Mario Kart Love Song.
1: Oh my God.

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So when we went to the signing table to sign the legal documents as part of the ceremony, the DJ asked us what we wanted to play. So we picked this.

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Alternative Edmonton Sonic 102.9. It's Riley. The Tragically Hip are releasing a live album on August 21st, celebrating the 10th anniversary of their final show, their final tour. And they've already released a handful of songs off of that album. We've got a few previews, one of which was recorded right here in Edmonton. They also have live cuts of Little Bones and It's a Good Life If You Don't Weaken. You can check out the album live July 22nd to August 20th, 2016 is its name. When it comes out August 21st, this is The Hip, Courage. Alternative Edmonton, Sonic 102.9.

If you want to see Cameron Whitcomb this summer, the closest he's getting to Edmonton is going to be at the Big Valley Jamboree in Camrose on August 2nd. This is the latest from Cameron Whitcomb. It's Kingdom of Fear on Sonic.

Hey, if you're really hyped on the World Cup, if FIFA really has its hooks in you right now, maybe you could get really excited about another sport that's kind of related. I'm talking about rugby. My name's Riley. This is Alternative Edmonton, Sonic 102.9. The World Cup of Men's Rugby is going down in Australia next year, but there are games that must be played to get there, one of which is going down tomorrow, right here in Edmonton at Clark Stadium. It's Team Canada versus Team Spain. Tickets are on sale right now. It's going to be a wild game because rugby is a very intense sport. It's neat. I really like it. Maybe I'll see you there. Here's Tegan and Sarah. It's North Shore on Sonic.

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Role Model has a new album coming out next month. My name's Riley. This is Alternative Edmonton Sonic 1029. His new album is Chuck Timely and the Hourglass. Chuck Timely is kind of the new persona, the new, alter ego, you could say, that he's taking on for this record. The record is up for pre-order right now, wherever you get your music. You can get your hands on it in just over a month. August 7th is the release date. This is Role Model, Sally When the Wine Runs Out on Sonic 1029.

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If you don't have your tickets yet, you can still get them online. My name's Riley. This is Alternative Edmonton, Sonic 102.9. 1 week and 1 day until you can see a ton of great bands like Biff Naked and Paul Langlois of the Tragically Hip and Grandson, 3 Days Grace. And don't forget, this band is going to be there as well. This is the Glorious Sons. It's SOS on Sonic.

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If you've gotten really into collecting Pokemon cards again, since it's become more in fashion once again over the last year or so, maybe keep your eye on Facebook Marketplace or eBay or wherever you're buying them for some suspicious cards that might be popping up. My name's Riley. This is Alternative Edmonton Sonic 1029. That's because ENV Collectibles got broken into again. It's the second time in like 10 months this has happened to them. Somebody came by, nobody was hurt, that's the good news, but they did ransack the place, shattered a display case, and took off with some Pokemon cards, One Piece trading cards, stuff like that. So if you are someone that's already in the collectible space, and you see a sudden wealth of cards up for sale that seem a little suspicious, maybe let someone know. Pass that information along to someone that could use it to help it wind up getting some justice for ENV Collectible. Here's In Color, Headlights on Sonic.

I'm not telling you how to live your life, but it is a Friday evening, and if you're looking for a tasty beverage, I would suggest that Stereosonic Golden Ale is now once again available from our friends at Sea Change Brewing Company. 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Here's Fall Out Boy.

That is a band you can see as part of the very excellent Pigeon Lake concert series going down in Mulhurst Bay, August 27th to 30th. That's Hotel Mira, Fever Pitch, Alternative Edmonton, Sonic 1029. They're not the only band on that lineup. It's pretty stacked. You've got Hotel Mira, but you've also got Daniel Wesley and the Royal Foundry and Ill Scarlet and the Bluestones and Valley and Yukon Blonde and Everclear and more. It's going to be fun. I love a camping festival. I love camping. I love music festivals. It's the best of both worlds really coming together at Pigeon Lake. So get your tickets. You can go to pigeonlakeconcertseries.ca to find them. This is Green Day, Longview on Sonic.

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4: Alternative Edmonton.

We will be getting our first post Beastie Boys album from a former member of the Beastie Boys by the end of the summer. My name's Riley. This is Alternative Edmonton, Sonic 1029. Mike D has announced his debut solo album coming out August 28th. It's called Thank You. He's got a backing band called 5D. And this is a very long time since we've heard anything from the Beastie Boys. Obviously, they put that project away after the passing of Adam Yauch. And all of this time since then, Mike D wasn't really sure if he'd ever really make music again after the passing of one of his best friends and biggest collaborators and all that jazz. It's a very different time for him to be making music. And I'm really curious about how that all manifests in the record. I'm really looking forward to Thank You for Mike D coming out August 28th. Here's the Yeah Yeah Yeahs. It's Burning on Sonic.

If you've been trying to save money on gas by biking more often, or if you just like being active and you like riding your bike, all that jazz, the city wants to hear from you. My name's Riley. This is Alternative Edmonton, Sonic 1029. The city of Edmonton is doing some research specifically about bike parking, making sure that there is enough of it and the right kind that people like, all that sort of stuff. I am bad at bike parking. I will fully admit it. I like to ride my bike, but I get all in my head about getting off my bike and putting it somewhere. I'll carry a lock. I try to lock it up. I just can't find the right place to lock it up. Maybe that's a lack of bike parking. I also think it might be a lack of me paying attention. This actually happened to me recently, but I was biking to the corner store to grab something. I was struggling to lock my bike to a stop sign because I couldn't find bike parking. And that's fine, whatever, it happens. I finally got the lock to fit around my bike and the stop sign. I turned around to walk in. There was an actual proper bike lock, bike parking thing. I don't even know the proper term. Less than 6 feet away from me. I just didn't look at it. I am not an attention-paying man. Anyway, I don't know if they want to know that in their research, but you could tell them a story similar to that and help shape bike parking in the city. Here's Metric. It's Victim of Luck, their latest on Sonic.

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1: That is the latest from Mumford & Sons. Getting some help from Hosier, Rubber Band Man. Alternative Edmonton, Sonic 102.9. A very cool part of the zoo reopens tomorrow, and I'm excited. That is the Nocturnal Wing. They've been doing some enhancements there for a little while, but now it's going to be back to its full capacity as of tomorrow. The Nocturnal Wing is where they keep stuff like their Jamaican fruit bats, which I think are just adorable, and bats are cool. Fun bat fact, they are the only truly flighted mammal. Did you know that? Other mammals can't fly. Bats can. You probably knew that about bats. Anyway, it's cool. They've been doing some stuff to make it just generally better, improving visibility for visitors, but in a way that doesn't impact the bats' behavior and health, making it a little bit better in the actual display for the bats to have a nicer place to hang out, literally hang out because they're bats and they hang upside down. See what I did there? Wordplay. Anyway, it's cool. My one request, and I think this is impractical, I would like to see them make the nocturnal exhibit, the nocturnal wing, actually nocturnal. Like, let me come by in the middle of the night. I understand there's a lot of logistics that make that impractical. I just want to go to the zoo at night. I think it would be weird and fun. Here's STP. It's Vaseline on Sonic.

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1: 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Like the house hippo, Terry Fox, and cutting a hole in the bottom of a peach basket to invent basketball. Music is a part of our heritage.
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Amazon is officially opening a big ass new delivery station in the northwest end of our city. My name is Riley. This is Alternative Edmonton Sonic 1029. You might have heard some rumblings about this back in the winter. Amazon bought some land in a business park just north of Twin Willows Golf Club, if you're trying to envision where this is. But it wasn't until now that they confirmed it's going to be a delivery station and not any of the other stuff they might be buying land for, which also theoretically could mean your deliveries come quicker. You know, they say a delivery station is like the last stop logistics wise before packages go out for delivery. So having one nearby could make your stuff get to you really, really quick. Of course, if you want to get your purchases much quicker than that, you could also just go to a store, like a local one, and go in and purchase it. And that way, like the second you exchange money for it, it's in your hand. That's pretty quick, and you don't even need to give money to Amazon that way. Anyway, here's Kaleo. Way down we go on Sonic 1029.

Talk has a new album on the way soon. We just don't know when exactly. I'm Riley. This is Alternative Edmonton, Sonic 102.9. We do know that it's going to be a rock opera. He spent some time working on this. He really wants each song on the rock opera to be able to stand on its own as a standalone piece where you don't really need to know the rest of the play setting, the plot, the characters, etc. to make sense of each song. He's also got a title for it. It's going to be The Ballad of Ozzie Moon. Just don't know when it's coming out yet. This is the first single from that record, though. This is Talk, Time Machine, on Sonic. Left the

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take my hand and come with me, because you look so fine that I really want to make you mine. I say you look so fine that I really want to make you mine. 4, 5, 6, come on and get your kicks. Now you don't need to.

0: now begun.
1: You're listening to the Garner Andrews Show, the show that stars you. And I mentioned that you should have a piece of paper and a pencil handy, and you should lick the tip of the pencil before you write. For some reason, that became a thing on TV and in movies back in the, you know, a long time ago. And I always look at that and I think, why would you lick, why would you lick lead? And then somebody messaged and said, pencils are graphite, not lead. Well, I don't know. Weren't they lead at one point?
2: That's why we call it that, right?
1: Mm-hmm. I think back to my childhood, and I quite often, how am I still alive? Like, how did I make it to this advanced age when I had lead pencils and there was lead in the paint? I was, you know what? I was thinking about this, too, is that there used to be a kid, and we all did it. I think I didn't because I was pure as the driven snow, but they would take a thermometer and they would smash the thermometer and the mercury, they'd pour the mercury into the palm of their hand and then the little mercury ball would roll around and it was weird and everyone would touch the mercury and like, hey, cool. And you'd get it all over your fingers and then you'd go eat your fruit roll-up, except for we didn't have fruit roll-ups then. We just had like dirt roll-ups because it was that long ago. And you wouldn't wash your hands or anything. How did I survive? How am I able to... to this day, how am I able to use complicated punctuation like semicolons and apostrophes when I used to play with mercury and lead? How?
2: It's a marvel.
1: It is really a marvel.
2: I remember junior high, we got warned so hard about the mercury and
1: the thermometers. Oh, you guys used to do it too?
2: Well, I don't know if anyone actually was brave enough to bust one open, because I swear half of the lesson on mercury thermometer day was them just, the teacher just yelling at you not to open it, not to smell at it, not to look at it wrong,
1: yeah,
2: because then you could, I don't know, get mercury poisoning.
1: What does mercury taste like? Well, I can tell you, really coppery. It tastes like pennies. So, again, I know how to use a semicolon. I'm fine. I'm fine.
0: Edmonton's iconic Sonic.
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1: Sonic 1029.
2: My name's Garner. Welcome to the show. Woo! Oh, quickly here. Thank you. A&W just dropped off breakfast. Matzo burgers. A bag of matzo burgers. Seems like something out of a cartoon. Somebody just gives you a giant bag of burgers. Yeah. Here you go.
3: You can see the cartoon fumes coming off the top of the bag.
2: That smells so good. Thank you very much, A&W. You going to have a pocket burger later on? Do you have one in your pocket already?
3: Yeah, I'm going to squirrel them away. I just got new jeans and I did not test run the pockets.
2: Oh.
3: So I can't fit a teen burger in or a matzo burger in
2: there. I never even complimented you on your new jeans.
3: Oh, yeah, thanks.
2: I'm going to have a look. Hang on a second. Oh, my God, you're doing what I do.
3: I'm trying the cuff. Yeah, they're a little longer.
2: Roll up. Yeah, okay, nice. Wow. Well, that was weird. I'm looking underneath the desk.
3: Gunner just got on his hands and knees to look at my lower half.
2: Am I allowed in this day and age, am I allowed to go, hey, nice jeans?
3: Yeah.
2: Okay, I didn't know.
3: Like, to me? 100%.
2: But to anyone in the office, are you allowed to do that?
3: I think you have to ask first. Say, hey, am I allowed to compliment your jeans?
2: On your new jeans.
3: And if they say yes, you just walk away.
2: Oh, wow. Passive aggression.
3: Yeah.
2: I don't know. That just used to be a thing that you would do. And now I feel a little I don't want to comment. Like if somebody gets a new hairdo or something like that, I'm very cautious about saying, oh, hey, I like your, because I don't know whether you're supposed to or not.
3: I think as long as you don't say, hey, those new jeans make your calves look great, then you're okay.
2: I just wish someone would say that to me.
3: Yeah.
2: Just wish.
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1: Now's the time on the show where we talk about mercury and lead poisoning, because that's what we do. We were talking earlier today about, because on Thursday morning, if the mystery word's not solved yet, right at 7:30, I'm going to read to you the entire list of wrong answers. It's probably going to take me an hour, but I'm just going to read them one by one. I'll read out all the words, and I said you should get yourself a pencil and a piece of paper and do the move like on old sitcoms where they would lick the tip of the pencil before they began writing with it. And that always baffled me, because I'm like, hey, that's lead. I

0: don't think you're supposed to lick that. But then I started thinking to myself, my entire childhood was nothing but being exposed to lead, mercury,
1: formaldehyde.
0: What was thalidomide?
1: Oh.
0: Thalidomide was the morning sickness drug that a lot of women took back in the 60s and led to, you know, birth defects. But it was like everybody was doing that kind of stuff. We didn't know. Mercury was all we had as a toy, and we liked it. We'd break a thermometer open, and we'd roll the little ball of mercury around in our hand. And then we'd go eat our lunch without washing our hands. Somebody said in junior high, a classmate actually got mercury poisoning, missed half the year.
1: Oh.
0: Body blew up. He gained 100 pounds. It was wild. Huh. Interesting. Oh, this one, too. I totally remember the mercury thing. Then when I was teaching, someone broke one, a thermometer, in science class, and a guy in a hazmat suit had to come and clean it up.
1: Wow.
0: Wow. Was the school closed down? That's interesting. If you want to hear about lead poisoning in kind of an interesting way, read up on the 1845 Franklin expedition, okay, through the Northwest Passage.
1: Okay.
0: Yeah, they all caught the disease because of the lead in the canned preserves that they packed with them for the trip. I don't want to turn this show into a history lesson, though. But it is amazing, though, like when you think back on all this stuff, like people, what you do remember, though, like people, even your age, they would break open thermometers.
1: Yeah, there was always a very long, stern lecture at the start of any science lab with thermometers. It was like, if you do this, someone in a hazmat suit's going to close down the school. So don't you dare.
0: Yeah. But did anyone do it?
1: I don't think anyone actually did.
0: It's funny because somebody messaged, and I can't find the text right now, and they said, yeah, there was a kid in my class in 1995. His name was Michael, who did that. That sounds like a Michael move.
1: Yeah.
0: It really does. And then they said Michael later on in life once stood on a coffee table and urinated on his own floor.
1: Oh, cool.
0: Was that the result of the mercury poisoning? Oh. Was that what that was?
1: Yeah, we all had a Michael.
0: Yeah. Sonic.

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1: Oh, voice note coming in.
2: Morning, Garner. Jason here again. This will give you an idea of how old I am. When I went to school, pudding came in a tin can. Do you remember when pudding came in a tin can?
1: Yes.
2: Have yourself a good day.
1: Oh, yeah. Oh. The tin can pudding.
3: So was that like a pop top?
1: Yeah, it had
3: like
1: the little ring on the top and you'd peel it back.
3: Like a can of sardines?
1: Yeah.
3: Okay.
1: Yeah. Ooh, good times. Good memories.
3: And did you still lick the lid?
1: Oh, of course.
3: Oh.
1: Yeah. You have to get stitches in your tongue. Somebody said that sounds like a Mike move. It does, doesn't it? Yeah. Leaded gasoline. That was another one. You used to be able to buy gasoline with extra lead in it, pal. Somebody else remembers canned pudding. Huh.

0: styrofoam cups.
1: What's wrong with those?
0: Well, they're tremendously bad for the environment.
1: Yeah, but you could, when you're done your water, you bite into them and you see your teeth marks.
0: Yeah, true. Anyway, I think I've said all I have to say about mercury. I got nothing left in my mercury tank or my lead tank.
2: Edmonton's iconic Sonic.
3: For over 20 years.
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0: we go. Oh, yeah.
1: I'm the operator with my pocket calculator.
0: Different song, same album. There was a time... By the way, my name's Garner. Welcome to the show. I'm glad you're here. We were talking about the whole baby Jessica falling down the well, and now she's in trouble with the law. I don't know if you remember that story from back in the 80s, but we were all mesmerized by it. It was real, actual breaking news. When breaking news meant something. And I watch a ton of news on TV. Like, not the heavy stuff. I sit through the heavy stuff. I try not to dwell on it. But I've noticed a trend now. It used to be in every newscast, there would always be a story about this viral video. And they would always have a viral video story. Now they have an AI story. And, I think we're very well aware that it's, you know, taking chunks of our lives. Maybe it's making yours better. I don't know. But a lot of people seem to think that AI is taking over their job. And we talked about this last week. But what's this survey here? 20% of people say they feel like they've lost like a quarter of their job to AI. How about you? We were discussing how a lot of people use it to write email. I couldn't do that because I feel like when somebody sends me an email and it's somebody I know, and then the email is super formal, I'm like, that's AI. Because we don't talk like that. You and I, we don't talk like that. And somebody said, so I write emails and then I hit the polish button. There's a polish button. It cleans it up so nice and makes it easier to read. I'm a construction guy who moved into an office, so it's been great. Well, we wrote back and, well, seems like a good use. And they said, it's amazing. The problem is it makes me sound way smarter than I actually am. So I get asked to do things that are out of my realm. See, it's a trap. AI is setting a trap. 10029 if you want to text the show here this morning.
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1: No time to Google.
2: Carly, for $1,000, there's no time to Google. Finish the saying, his bark is worse than his...
3: Oh, pass.
2: What chocolate bar's slogan is, you're not you when you're hungry?
3: Pass.
2: Endy, Serta, and Sealy are all known for making what?
3: Mattresses.
2: Which Canadian band sings Leather Jacket and Oh, the Boss is Coming?
3: Arkells.
2: How many ounces are there in a pound?
3: Pass.
2: What color is the...

0: puck in an NHL game?
1: Black.
0: What does the B in BMW stand for?
1: Pass.
0: Rolled Gold is a brand known for making what crunchy snack?
1: Pass.
0: What is the name of the big dinosaur in Drumheller? Tina, Tyra, or Tony?
1: Tony.
0: Finish the saying, his bark is worse than his...
1: bite.
0: Which chocolate bar slogan is you're not you when you're hungry?
1: Pass.
0: How many ounces in a pound?
1: 16.
0: Colors. My page was a whole bunch of X's, and I was losing my spot.
2: There's a lot of passes, Carly. That was a different strategy than we usually see. Just quickly pass and come back later.
1: Mm-hmm. Yeah, I think I used all my brain cells at work last night.
2: Yeah, let's find out if it worked for you. Finish the saying, his bark is worse than his. You passed the first time, came back around and got it. Bark is worse than his bite. Yeah, that's right. What chocolate bar slogan is you're not you when you're hungry? Pass on this one. That's a Snickers bar. Andy, Serta, and Sealy are all known for making what? You knew it was mattresses. Which Canadian band sings Leather Jacket and Oh, the Boss is Coming? You said Arkells. That's the right answer. How many ounces are there in a pound? You passed on this, came back, and did you say 15?
1: 16.
0: There we go.
2: Good, because that's the right answer. 16 in a pound. What color is the puck in an NHL game? You knew it was black. What does the B in BMW stand for? This was another pass. No time to come back. That's Bavarian. Bavarian Motor Works is BMW. Okay. Rolled Gold is a brand known for making what crunchy snack? You passed on this. Those are pretzels.
1: Oh, yep.
2: I love Rolled Gold pretzels. What is the name of the big dinosaur in Drumheller? Tina, Tyra, or Tony? You went with Tony the dinosaur? No, it's Tyra. For some reason. Well, Tyrannosaurus Rex. There we go. I just got that.
1: I get it.
2: Final score for you, Carly, of 5 out of 9.
0: Woo! But you know what? You brought sunshine to the show, and we appreciate that.
1: Aw, thanks, guys. Have a great day.
0: Now pull those blackout blinds down and have a good rest, okay?
1: Yes. I will, I promise.
2: Sleep this one off.
0: Okay, bye.
1: Thanks, guys. Bye.
0: Woo!
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1: It's the Garner Andrews Show, the show that stars you. I want to talk about how I had to go get two giant needles, like the size of pencils, and not regular pencils. You know those pencils they used to give kids in primary school, like those great big, and the kid would be on there with two hands. I can do. You know that? I had to get those needles right into my spine yesterday. I'm dealing with this thing, and I thought I would try that. So I go to this sparkly, shiny, super clean clinic on the south side, and it was really nice, and so were the people. And I get ushered into this room, and it looks like a surgical suite. And there are two people in there and a doctor. And I had to, I'm like, do I have to take my pants? I didn't know what to do, so I put some gym shorts in my little backpack, and I had those with me, and they're like, nah, just undo your jeans and we'll yoink them down. So I had to lay face down on this table, and my butt is sticking up in the air, my exposed butt. And they're like, hey, we thought that was you. We saw your name, but as soon as you spoke, we knew it was you. I was like, oh no.
2: They waited till your pants were off to say that?
1: Well, I was in pant removal at the time. I was.
3: Oh, no.
1: It was. But they.
3: I didn't know it was you until we saw your butt.
1: Well, they. No. They saw my name probably on the screen. And then they're like, well, maybe there's another one. But then as soon as I spoke, they. And the thing is that I immediately shut down.
3: Yeah.
1: Like I. And they were just being friendly. They were just being friendly. But all of a sudden, I'm like, oh my God, my ass is in the air. And they're talking. They know who I am. So anyway, if I came off as rude in there yesterday, I did not mean to. It's just I'm not exposed to having my butt hanging out while somebody, you know, pounds railroad spikes into my spine. And it was way less painful than I thought, actually. I'm feeling pretty good. Feeling pretty good. But I am on the injured reserve list now for pickleball for the next 72 hours.
3: No.
1: Feel like I'm letting my team down.
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friend, if you want to feel better, don't let the devil make you toss this letter. 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
2: Snack walks.
3: Yes.
2: Is that a real term or is that something you just made up?
3: I've always called it a snack walk when, like, it's, you know, after dinner, it's an evening, it's a nice night out. You just go for like a 5-10 minute walk to the local convenience store and you grab a chocolate bar, a bag of chips, and a drink.
2: So a snack walk, it's like three items. It's almost like a triathlon.
3: Yeah, that's
2: like
3: exactly
2: a diabetes triathlon.
3: Yeah.
2: So you pick out three snacks and then you walk home. I like a snack walk. Somebody said next year you should do the March Madness of snack walks. This person's snack walk is Lipton Lemon Iced Tea, Cheetos Puffs, Reese's Peanut Butter Cups, and Sour Patch Kids.
3: Oh, wow.
2: That's from Jen. A lot going on there. That's four items. Jen must be doing okay.
3: I'll say.
2: I'm going to write a song about snack walks, and it's just going to be called Snack Walk. And it will be, you know how there's that White Stripes song, We're Gonna Be Friends?
3: Uh-huh, yeah, yeah.
2: You know, it's just about, you know, meeting a friend when you're a kid. It's just, it's charming and it's beautiful. I am going to write a song called Snack Walk, and it will be about the nervous excitement of a first date when you're like 11, 12, 13 years old, and you and Becky Bellwether are walking to Blackie's on Saskatchewan Street to get yourself a bag of salt and vinegar chips, some Black Cat gum, and a Fanta. That's what it's going to be about. Snack Walk.
3: Mix and Munchies was my one growing up. Yeah.
2: Mix and
3: Munchies over in around Glendora.
2: That was the name of the convenience store?
3: Yeah.
2: Remember the guy? Oh, my God. What did I call him? Chuck Change. I named this guy Chuck Change, and we went and actually shot a video with him. This is a long time ago. I can't even remember where this... Does anyone remember... He had a little family convenience store, a little neighborhood convenience store, independent convenience store, yeah. And he would throw your change at you.
3: Oh.
2: Like he would throw, you know, back in the day when people actually paid with coins.
3: Uh-huh.
2: And he had an arm like a cannon, and his accuracy was next level. And that's not his name. I don't know what it was, but I went and tried it, and sure enough, he kept waving me back. He's like, no, further, back. I was standing at the back of the store, and then he told me to hold my hand up, and he threw my change right into the palm of my hand.
3: No way.
2: Yes. Where was that? Am I having a fever dream or something? This is for real.
3: Oh, yeah. People are remembering him.
2: Where was that?
3: This person says was literally talking about Chuck last weekend.
2: Oh. Natalie.

0: Lee says it was in Old River Bend.
1: Yes.
0: Another one says off 53rd Ave in White Mud.
1: I think he moved. Well, 53rd Ave in White Mud is kind of Old River Bend, right?
0: Yeah.
1: So I do think he ended up moving to a different store. But okay, good to know that I'm not just making this up. People do remember. But yeah, he'd throw your change at you in a funny, lighthearted way. It wasn't like, get the hell out of my store. Yeah. He'd throw it into your hand. 10029 if you want to text the show.
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now for 17 years I've been going in there. 17 more will bury me. 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

My heart is breaking, hands are shaking, bugs are crawling all over me. 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
2: Here are a few more cases where a band had to change their original name. Sugar Ray wasn't always called that. They were once known as Shrinky Dinks, but were forced to change by toy maker Milton Bradley, who had been selling a toy by that name since 1973. The Verve used to be just Verve, but that annoyed a jazz label of the same name. Adding the made the lawyers go away. Then there was Stone Temple Pilots. They hastily came up with that name when their original tag, Mighty Joe Young, was already found to be in use by a blues musician. And then there was Snow Patrol, who started life as Polar Bear. When another band was found to already be using that name, they needed to come up with something else and chose something that was also rather wintry.

0: Sonic 1029.
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2: 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I'm sorry, but I'm going to have to mention Justin Bieber today. But you need to stay with me on this. This is not a joke. Dermatologists at Johns Hopkins University noticed that teenage patients who styled their hair like old school Justin Bieber, that is, with a lot of bangs and hair covering the forehead, developed fewer freckles on their face. Fewer freckles put them at a lower risk of developing any kind of skin cancer. And they credit this to a Justin Bieber-inspired hairstyle that has potentially saved many young lives. More research is required, of course, but scientists are very interested in learning more about what's being called, and I'm not making this up, the Big Bang Theory. I know,

0: 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Sonic Concerts.
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2: There's a neat story about how Beck came up with the chorus to the song Loser. He was goofing around with a tape machine at a friend's house one afternoon. And for whatever reason, they decided to work on a song that featured a rap. However, the rap did not work. Beck just couldn't get it right. And he became rather upset with himself. And that's when he started putting himself down while the tape was running. He sang, "I'm a loser, baby, so why don't you kill me?" as a way of getting out his frustration with his inability to rap properly. But once he finished a long take, his friend said, "That's it. We've got the song. That's the hook." And the rest, as they say, is history.

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0: Sonic. Iconic Sonic.

"Excuse Me While I Kiss This Guy" in his song Purple Haze. The term Mondegreen dates back to 1954, when someone misheard a phrase in a Scottish song as Lady Mondegreen instead of Laid Him on the Green. The word has been used by musical types since the 1950s, but it was only in 2008 that the Merriam-Webster Collegiate Dictionary decided to include it. So there's your assignment for the day. Use the word Mondegreen in a sentence. Add it to the spell checker of your word processor.

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2: Before Billy Talent took off, they slaved for years trying to get something going. Years and years ago, they went by the name Peds, and although they played gigs and recorded demos, there was absolutely no guarantee that they were going to achieve any kind of success. So everyone prepared for normal lives by getting jobs or going to school. Guitarist Ian Desaw enrolled in an animation course. At one point, he was offered a job working for Electronic Arts, the video game people. The problem was that the gig was in England, and taking that job would have meant quitting the band. He couldn't do that, so he turned it down. People thought he was crazy, but Billy Talent songs have now been heard in Electronic Arts games. So, nice symmetry, huh?

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1: Back in the days when music videos helped sell billions of CDs, artists were willing to do almost anything to grab our attention. In 1995, Matt Johnson and his band The released an album called Hanky Panky, which featured a single called I Saw the Light. The video was shot at the Chrysler Building in New York City. Now, what we see is Matt sitting on one of the actual gargoyles that juts over the street from the 61st floor. There was no safety harness, no net, just special little suction cups on Matt's boots. The building supervisor who okayed the video shoot was furious because he wasn't told what the band planned to do. As for Matt, he admitted the shot was very scary, but he had prepared well with brandy and tequila.

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1: Ooh, I'm a rebel just for kicks now. 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
2: Matt Bellamy, the leader of Muse, inherited at least some of his need to make music from his father. George Bellamy was something of a rock and roller himself way back in the day. He was the guitarist in an English pop group called the Tornadoes. They were a space rock sort of group, produced by the legendary wacko producer Joe Meats. They became the first ever British band to have a number one hit in the United States. It was an instrumental entitled Telstar, which celebrated the launch of the first ever commercial communication satellite back in 1962. Matt pays tribute to his dad's accomplishments with the song Knights of Cydonia, which tries to recreate some of that space rock feel of Telstar. Put the two songs side by side, and you can definitely hear the similarities.

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2: The use of the term new wave as a musical descriptor first appeared in the early 1970s and eventually became somewhat interchangeable with punk. A bit confusing, but things were rather fluid back then. 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Think The Pretenders and The English Beat. Knowing that calling these bands punk would be a tough sell to American radio and music fans, the label grabbed the term New Wave and turned it into a marketing campaign under the name Don't Call It Punk. It worked, and New Wave became one of the biggest genres of the era.

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2: 1029. Before digital music piracy, there were physical bootlegs. Unauthorized recordings first started showing up on vinyl in the late 1960s and increased in popularity through the 70s and 80s. Cops were often busy busting up bootleg rings. A big one happened on March 8, 1980 in the town of New Hamburg, Ontario. It was a multi-million dollar operation called Groove Flake Productions that sent out bootlegs across Canada, the US, and Australia. They could produce up to 42,000 records a month, featuring recordings made at Maple Leaf Gardens, the University of Toronto's Varsity Stadium, and Toronto's El Macambo Club. Acts involved included the Rolling Stones, Blondie, The Who, yes, Jimi Hendrix, and a ton of others. Cops also seized all kinds of recording gear and record pressing equipment. There were raids on record stores, not just in Canada, but also in Cincinnati, Atlanta, Nashville, and Pittsburgh. It was one of the biggest bootleg busts in history.

0: Sonic.
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1: Rock has been around for at least 70 years, which means that with each passing day, it's getting harder and harder to find an original way to order the 12 notes in our Western musical scale in a unique way. The result is that artists are accidentally reproducing melodies previously created by someone else. And this is happening across all genres. Let me give you an example. Dimmu Borgir is a symphonic black metal band from Norway who released an album called Stormblast in 1996. It featured a song entitled Sorgen's Kammer. After it came out, the band was accused of plagiarizing the theme of a video game called Agony by the game's musical composer. Blame went to the band's classically trained ex-keyboardist. Whether or not the melody was deliberately lifted was never really settled, but Dimmu Borgir ended up re-recording the song without that piano bit.

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1: Our parents want the best for us, so they're always offering advice, sometimes based on their own personal experiences. Billy Corgan's father, William Corgan Sr., was a guitarist and singer himself. Mr. Corgan was into jazz and often was away from home on tour. When Billy aced a special musical tone test at school, no one in Illinois had ever scored higher than him in this test. His school principal told Billy's parents that he needed to get into a music program immediately. But when Mr. Corgan read the letter saying that his son was probably a musical savant, he dismissed everything, saying that this is too expensive. We're not going to follow this. Fortunately, Billy was too intrigued by this gift that he apparently had, so he essentially defied his father and took up music anyway.

0: Sonic 1029.
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2: Today, feedback is used by guitarists to create all sorts of cool effects. There would be no fuzzy overdriven guitar rock if it weren't for the physical principles of amplified sound that resulted in feedback. But who was the first guy to really use this technique? It might be an experimental musician named Robert Ashley, who released something called Wolfman in 1964. A treated electronic composition was put on tape. It was a droney, feedbacky sort of thing designed to play through the speakers at the same time Ashley was playing live on stage. This was really tough to listen to. It gets quite piercing in places. But as far as anyone can tell, this is the first time that feedback was harnessed to create a musical landscape. So the next time you hear any fuzzy guitar with feedback, give some silent thanks to Robert Ashley for the inspiration.

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0: I want to grab this. Hi.
1: Oh, this is Crystal.
0: Hey, Crystal.
1: I just wanted to tell you that this weather is effing crazy. And, okay, so yesterday was my birthday.
0: Happy birthday.
1: Woo! I'm on the downward slope towards 50 now. I'm not really liking it very much.
0: Yeah, I get it.
1: Yeah. Anyway, I was just calling to put some happy thoughts in your head because my mom often talks about how the day I was born, it was it was like 25 degrees out. It was beautiful the day I was born.
0: At the end of March. Where were you born? Where were you born? Hawaii?
1: Edmund Chuck.
0: It was 25 degrees here on the day you were born?
1: Yeah.
0: In March?
1: Yes.
0: Huh. Okay.
1: Like, it was absolutely beautiful the day. Because she always says, yeah, you were such a miserable little baby because, like, I guess, I don't know how long babies had to stay in the hospital in 1980. Not very long, I don't think. But
0: you know what's weird, too, is think about dads never used to go to the hospital. They'd get a call at work. Your old lady gave birth to a baby of some sort. And then they'd hand out cigars. And they would smoke cigars in the hospital.
1: Right in the waiting room.
0: Yes. Yeah, that's weird. It was a different time, though. Yeah. It was a different time. Yeah, I wonder what year guys started actually going to the hospital for childbirth. Maybe they went, but maybe they just didn't go into the room where the baby was paddling its little canoe down the birth canal.
2: It seems wild to me that would even be an option, because I felt like I was part of the team.
0: I was scrubbed up and ready to go. I know. It feels like it's swung really far in the other direction. It's like, here's some scissors. Here's some tools.
2: Yeah.
0: Get in there, kid.
2: If I could have been down the street at Boston Pizza, kind of tempting.
0: I wonder what year. Like, I wonder if my dad went to the hospital. Because I'm old. Like, I'm really super old. And I wonder if it was, and I'm not, like, that's nothing against him, but it was a different time.
2: Yeah.
0: And maybe guys just didn't go. Like I said, you probably got a phone call at work, and then you'd finish up the shift, punch out, maybe stop somewhere, have a couple of beers, and then head on over to the hospital, meet your son or daughter. And I don't know, back in the day, like, how long did women stay in the hospital for after childbirth? It's gotten really short now, though, hasn't it?
2: Yeah, if everything goes well, I think you could just spend one night.
0: Like, what if you went in there at 6 o'clock in the morning and had your baby? Is it possible that you'd be home that night? Not have to... I wonder how quick it is.
2: Yeah.
0: I have a lot of questions. I do think this is an interesting topic, though. Like, it was a different time.
2: Mm-hmm.
0: The things that... Like, there's stories that I tell my kids, and they're absolutely horrified by it. And I think even my mom questions from time to time what she was thinking. But, like, I would never blame my mom for any of those things because, again, it was what everybody was doing. It was a different time, you know, like lead paint. You know, they didn't know.
2: No.
0: Smoking during pregnancy. Not that my mom smoked, but...

0: Everybody used to smoke and drink. How about you? Let's tell some stories of it. It was a different time. We'll do it in a few minutes here, but I think you've got a great story from one of the people on your hockey team.
1: Yeah.
0: Okay, I want to talk about that in a few minutes here. I also want to talk to you on the text machine at 10029.
2: Sonic 1029.
3: Sonic.

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1: on the iconic Sonic 1029.
2: Wow, we're sharing stories backstage of it was a different time. One of the things, like, you sent me a note the other day. I can't believe this story. This is nuts. So this is somebody who plays on your hockey, the Henday Hounds?
3: Yeah, she was telling us this story after a game once about how she ended up going to a Backstreet Boys concert with a complete stranger.
2: How old was she?
3: She was like 10 or 11 years old, and I was at a karaoke bar, which is already a different time. I don't know what's going on. This was also back in the old country, Garner.
2: The 306?
3: This is a Saskatchewan story. Okay. So she was singing Backstreet Boys karaoke when a stranger, like an older woman, came up to her and said, "Oh my God, I love the Backstreet Boys. I've got concert tickets to see them, but I can't decide which of my 5 friends to bring. So do you want to come?" Little girl.
2: Mm-hmm.
3: So a complete stranger went up to this 10-year-old girl and asked her to come to a Backstreet Boys concert with her.
2: She didn't go, did she?
3: Well, my friend said she went and asked her dad if she could go, and he said yes.
2: Oh, no.
3: So she ended up going to the concert with a complete stranger she met at a bar.
2: Wow. At 10 years old.
3: Yeah.
2: What's up with the dad who stamped that paperwork and said, "Yep, I approve this"?
3: I honestly think that might be the biggest red flag of the whole thing, is that there was parental consent.
2: Yeah, that's okay. Whew. And your friend's okay?
3: Well, she's playing hockey, so
2: playing
3: she's
2: for the
3: fine.
2: Henday Hounds.
3: Yeah.
2: Yeah. Okay. That's bonkers. That'd be like late 90s too, right? Maybe mid 90s?
3: Yeah.
2: So not that long ago. I don't know, even in the 90s, that seems like that would have been not approved.
3: Yeah.
2: Oh, well.
3: It's right on the edge.
2: Yeah. Okay, that's a good story, though. What? I'm rattled by it,
3: though. I know.
2: I can't imagine.
3: I want to know if, like, they kept in touch or...
2: Yeah. How did everything go?
3: Yeah.
2: Like, it was fine?
3: She told the story with, like, glowing reviews of the concert.
2: Okay,
3: that was the highlight.
2: Okay, good. Unless she's not just using it and trying to push something down.
3: Yeah.
2: Yeah. 10029. Text the show at that number.
0: This is the iconic
1: Sonic.
0: Sonic 1029.

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1: 1029. Like the house hippo, Terry Fox, and cutting a hole in the bottom of a peach basket to invent basketball.
2: Music is a part of our heritage.
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0: Garner Andrews show where we're discussing
1: It Was a Different Time.
0: Taylor told the story a few minutes ago about one of his teammates on the Henday Hounds. When she was 10 years old, she was singing karaoke somewhere.
2: Yeah. And
0: this was in Saskatchewan.
2: And a stranger came up to her and said, hey, do you want to come to the Backstreet Boys? She was singing Backstreet Boys. Do you want to come to the Backstreet Boys concert with me? So my friend, little 10-year-old version of her, ran over to her dad and asked. And dad said, yeah, go ahead.
0: Go ahead. Go to that concert with this stranger that we've just met. And everything worked out okay, right?
2: I guess so.
0: Okay. Again, it was a different time. And these stories are crazy, especially if you're probably, you know, if you're like 20 years old or so and you're hearing these stories, you're probably like, what are you talking about? Is that even real? We were discussing how dads didn't used to go to the hospital for the birth of their child.
2: Yeah.
0: Trying to determine, you know, when did that start? When did dad start going to the hospital? When, does anyone know what year that was? Somebody said, Garner, my mom had her first baby in 1970. She has told me that she had my dad in the delivery room with her, but it was such a new and uncommon thing that all the doctors and nurses were surprised that he was there, and they kept making comments about it.
2: Oh.
0: Who's this guy? It's. Can you imagine now if you had a friend in your social circle and he was about to become a dad, and he's like, you know what? I'm going to sit this one out. I'm going to stay home. You know what? Just shoot me a text after the kid's born and I'll head over there right after the hockey game. Can you imagine how far and wide that story would spread inside and then outside of your social circle?
2: Oh, yeah.
0: If one of your friend's husbands was that guy? But that used to be the norm. Dads did not attend the birth of their children. And I'd like to know what year it started.
2: Yeah.
0: I have a feeling that because I was born like 100 years ago, I have no idea whether my dad would have gone. Probably not. And that doesn't make him a bad person. It just, again, a different time.
2: Yeah, I know I was born in 1989. I know my dad was there, but I don't think he was in the room.
0: Yeah, what year did you start getting invited? Not only invited into the room, but what year was it that men were like, the doctors were like, hey, put your hands in the air like you just don't care and invited you to take part in the delivery.
2: Yeah. Here's some scissors. Do what you want with them.
0: Just cut that thing over there. Like, what year did that start?
2: You sure?
0: I did not partake in that.
2: Yeah.

0: I know.
1: And I wanted no part of that.
0: And then that means dads don't have the shared story of trying to sleep on that weird little bench on the side of the hospital room.
1: Oh my God, I tell that story to my wife all the time.
0: Yeah, my hips have not recovered from
1: that. I have never recovered.
0: No. The struggles we go through during childbirth.
1: This room, it's odd that both our daughters were born in the exact same room.
0: Whoa.
1: In the exact same hospital, like 16 months apart.
0: It's weird.
1: Got the same. And there was this little red pull-out love seat thing in there. Worst sleep of my life. It was brutal.
0: Yeah.
1: It was brutal. And I do not want to hear my wife talk about the pain and discomfort of childbirth. I shared in that experience myself. Oh, man, I'm going to get lit up.
0: Yep.
1: Here we go. Hey, what's going on, Saskatchewan? A lot of these stories come out of that province over there. The province where I hail from. Somebody said another Saskatchewan story. When I was 10 or 11, my friends and I would pretend to hitchhike. We would walk along the highway from PA to Emma Lake. Emma Lake, beautiful lake, by the way. And when my dad's car... Oh, okay, it was your...

0: dad's car would come along, you'd put your thumb out, and he'd pick us up. Okay, but did you hitchhike for real?
1: Yeah.
0: When I was about 12 years old, my friends and I used to hitchhike to the lake. We were 12.
1: How far of a drive is this?
0: It was, well, back then, everything was still measured in miles.
1: Okay.
0: 20 miles.
1: How, like, time-wise, how long is that drive?
0: I don't know, 20 minutes?
1: So, like, 20 minutes in a car with a stranger?
0: Something like that,
1: a lot of things can go wrong.
0: I know. Never did. Well, at least that I can remember. Here we go. Lynette says, my youngest turns 14 today. At 14 years old, my parents left me for a week while they went to Mexico. Oh, we lived on a farm. I had to get myself to and from school on the bus, feed myself, clean up, etc., etc. If you did that now, if you left a 14-year-old alone while you went to Mexico, you would be on the news.
1: Yes.
0: You would be on the news. You would lose your children. Anyway, these are great. I love these stories. Keep sharing. 10029 to text.
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0: Hey, went on a first date with a guy from rural Alberta. I'm asking, is this normal? He's a cowboy. We spent the date visiting several parks and enjoying nature, which is fine.
1: Sounds real nice.
0: It does. Some things that happened during the date, however, surprised me. He smoked weed and cigarettes openly in front of me, even while driving. While driving at night, he pulled over to pee on the side of the road. He kept flirting with me, even tried holding my hand. I felt a little uncomfortable since it was our first date. He also swore a lot, like using... I gotta be careful. I just about said it. Effin' all the time. But he didn't say effin'. There are people that start a lot of sentences now with that word.
1: Yeah, especially the ing version
0: yes,
1: of that word.
0: I don't know where that comes
1: it's
0: from.
1: It's like a proclamation.
0: And then they say something
1: that... Effin'. Roast beef at the buffet is pretty good, eh?
0: Exactly. It's never something worthy of the effing proclamation to begin with. But yet they start most sentences with that. Is that a typical rural date these days?
1: I want to know how long the date was, if you had to pull over to pee.
0: Well, also, we spent the date visiting several parks and enjoying nature. What time does the sun go down now? 8:30 at night?
1: Yeah.
0: Yeah.
1: It was a day date?
0: That turned into a night date? How's dating going for everybody? Is it working out? Is it going okay?
1: Have you been on a Berta date like this? Because this sounds, it sounds like...
0: Parts of it sound perfectly normal.
1: It sounds very Alberta. Because yeah, parts of it sound very perfectly normal and nice. And the other part, you're like, oh, okay, maybe not that. It's like the mullet of dates.
0: Yeah. That's a great way to describe it. Yeah. A mullet date. How about you? 10029 if you want to text the show.

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2: Somebody wondering if this is a normal Alberta date. 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
1: My name's Garner. Welcome to the show. We were talking about a Reddit post from over the weekend. Somebody went on a maybe the most Albertan date of all time.
2: I think so.
1: The rural guy, I think they said.
2: A cowboy.
1: A cowboy?
2: Yeah.
1: Who took marijuana the entire time, even while he was driving, and stopped to pee at the side of the road, which is fine. I mean, you guys, sometimes you just got to make a pee-pee. Mm-hmm. The one that kind of baffles me is he started almost every sentence with effing, the F word. Like, you called it a proclamation.
2: Yeah.
1: And some statements aren't worthy of a proclamation.
2: You can just say the thing.
1: You can say the thing. You don't have to put that. I don't understand that part.
2: I think we all have at least one, usually guy in our life, though, who just starts every sentence with effing, and then you go on.
1: Yeah, that's a weird habit. Where does that come from? I need to know. Somebody said, did he ask if it was okay to smoke in front of her? If not, bold choice. I mean, when nature calls, one has no choice but to answer. But again, bold choice. As far as flirting and trying to hold hands, isn't that the point of the date?
2: Yeah, that part seemed normal.
1: All in all, I'd say bad first date, 3.5 out of 10. Wow.
2: Ooh, that's pretty bad.
1: Yeah, that's not a great one. I don't know who this person is. They just posted on Reddit. You saw it over the weekend.
2: Yeah.
1: And thought we should talk about it. It's interesting. Is that what dating is like in 2026? It's been a while since I've gone on a date.
2: Well, it's because you're married.
1: Well, there's that, but I mean, I don't know. Do people still open the car door for their date? That's completely disappeared, though.
2: Well, this post kind of goes on.
1: Oh, does it?
2: And she says she's thinking about going on date number two because he had some manners like opening doors.
1: Yeah.
2: So he was still like chivalrous.
1: I do find it kind of a bold thing to, if he didn't ask if it was okay to smoke the marijuana cigarettes in front of this person. That's I feel like that might be, like if he was just all of a sudden started sparking up, that's weird.
2: Yeah.
1: That's weird. 10029 if you want to text.
0: Sonic!

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1: Sonic 1029.
2: Oh, I want to continue to talk a little bit more about what are first dates like now?
3: Yeah, right.
2: Because there was that story over the weekend, a thread on Reddit.
3: Yeah, this person went on this date with a, quote, cowboy, mm-hmm. and trying to see if this is normal first date behavior.
2: Yeah.
3: He smoked weed and cigarettes while driving the entire time, had to pull over while driving at night to pee on the side of the road.
2: Which, that's normal. I don't think that's...
3: Yeah. And that also had to start every sentence with
2: effin.
3: Yeah.
2: But not effin, said the real word.
3: Full on.
2: Like most sentences started with, and then I got to buy bread on my way home. Like
3: yeah.
2: just complete sentences that didn't require that proclamation
3: exactly.
2: at the beginning.
3: Yeah.
2: Somebody said, I went on a first date with a Berta cowboy a number of years ago, picked me up in a Ford F-150 with country music blazing, proudly wearing his good cowboy boots. He took me to a gun range. See, that doesn't sound like that sounds pretty good, actually.
3: An exciting date.
2: Yeah. Was there a future date with the Berta cowboy? I'd like to know, like, what are first dates like these years? You know, are you hoping to hold hands? Are you hoping for a little peck on the cheek?
3: This text says dating in 2026 is abysmal. You know it's bad when chivalry blows women away today, where it was expected 20 years ago.
2: Keep them coming. This is interesting. 10029.
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1: On Sonic.
2: I want to grab this. Hi.
3: Oh, this is Crystal.
2: Hey, Crystal.
3: I just wanted to tell you that this weather is effing crazy. And, okay, so yesterday was my birthday.
2: Happy birthday.
3: Woo! I'm on the downward slope towards 50 now. I'm not really liking it very much.
2: Yeah, I get it.
3: Yeah. Anyway, I was just calling to put some happy thoughts in your head. Because my mom often talks about how the day I was born, it was like 25 degrees out.

0: beautiful day I was born.
1: On at the end of March. Where were you born? Where were you born? Hawaii?
0: Edmundshuck.
1: It was 25 degrees here on the day you were born?
0: Yeah.
1: In March?
0: Yeah.
1: Huh. Okay.
0: Like, it was absolutely beautiful the day. Because she always says, yeah, you were such a miserable little baby because, like, I guess I don't know how long babies had to stay in the hospital in 1980. Not very long, I don't think. But
1: you know what's weird, too, is think about... Dads never used to go to the hospital. They'd get a call at work. Your old lady gave birth to a baby of some sort. And then they'd hand out cigars. And they would smoke cigars in the hospital.
0: Right in the waiting room.
1: Yes. Yeah, that's weird. It was a different time, though. Yeah. It was a different time. Yeah, I wonder what year guys started actually going to the hospital for childbirth. Maybe they went, but maybe they just didn't go into the room where the baby was paddling its little canoe down the birth canal.
2: It seems wild to me that that would even be an option, because I felt like I was part of the team.
1: I was scrubbed up and ready to go. I know. It feels like it's swung really far in the opposite, in the other direction. It's like, here's some scissors. Here's some tools.
2: Yeah.
1: Get in there, kid.
2: But if I could have been down the street at Boston Pizza, kind of tempting.
1: I wonder what year. Like, I wonder if my dad went to the hospital. Because I'm old. Like, I'm really super old. And I wonder if it was... And I'm not... Like, that's nothing against him. But it was a different time.
2: Yeah.
1: And maybe guys just didn't go. Like I said, you probably got a phone call at work. And then you'd finish up the shift, punch out, maybe stop somewhere, have a couple of beers.
2: Uh-huh.
1: And then head on over to the hospital, meet your son or daughter. And I don't know, back in the day, like, how long did women stay in the hospital for after childbirth? It's gotten really short now, though, hasn't it?
2: Yeah, if everything goes well, I think you could just spend one night.
1: Like, what if you went in there at 6 o'clock in the morning and had your baby? Is it possible that you'd be home that night? Not have to... I wonder how quick it is.
2: Yeah.
1: I have a lot of questions. I do think this is an interesting topic, though. Like, it was a different time.
2: Mm-hmm.
1: The things that... Like, there's stories that I tell my kids, and they're absolutely horrified by it. And I think even my mom questions from time to time what she was thinking. But, like, I would never blame my mom for any of those things because, again, it was what everybody was doing. It was a different time, you know, like lead paint. You know, they didn't know.
2: No.
1: Smoking during pregnancy. Not that my mom smoked, but everybody used to smoke and drink. How about you? Let's tell some stories of it. It was a different time. We'll do it in a few minutes here, but I think you've got a great story from one of the people on your hockey team.
2: Yeah.
1: Okay, I want to talk about that in a few minutes here. I also want to talk to you on the text machine at 10029.
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0: This is the Garner Andrews Show on the iconic Sonic
1: 1029. Wow, we're sharing stories backstage of it was a different time. One of the things, you sent me a note the other day. I can't believe this story. So this is somebody who plays on your hockey, the Henday Hounds?
2: Yes, she was telling us the story after a game once about how she ended up going to a Backstreet Boys concert with a complete stranger.
1: How old was she?
2: She was like 10 or 11 years old, and I was at a karaoke bar, which is already a different time. I don't know what's going on. This was also back in the old country, Garner.
1: The 306?
2: This is a Saskatchewan story. Okay. So she was singing Backstreet Boys karaoke when a stranger, like an older woman, came up to her and said, "Oh my God, I love the Backstreet Boys. I've got concert tickets to see them, but I can't decide which of my five friends to bring. So do you want to come?" Little girl.
1: Mm-hmm.
2: So a complete stranger went up to this 10-year-old girl and asked her to come to a Backstreet Boys concert with her.
1: She didn't go, did she?
2: Well, my friend said she went and asked her dad if she could go, and he said yes.
1: Oh, no.
2: So she ended up going to the concert with a complete stranger she met at a bar.
1: Wow. At 10 years old.
2: Yeah.
1: What's up with the dad who stamped that paperwork and said, "Yep, I approve this"?
2: I honestly think that might be the biggest red flag of the whole thing, is that there was parental consent.
1: Yeah, that's okay. Whew. And your friend's okay?
2: Well, she's playing hockey, so
1: playing
2: she's
1: for the
2: fine.
1: Henday Hounds.
2: Yeah.
1: Yeah. Okay. That's bonkers. That'd be like late 90s too, right? Maybe mid 90s?
2: Yeah.
1: So not that long ago. I don't know, even in the 90s, that seems like that would have been not approved.
2: Yeah.
1: Oh, well.
2: It's right on the edge.
1: Yeah. Okay, that's a good story, though. I'm rattled by it, though.
2: I know.
1: I can't imagine.
2: I want to know if, like, they kept in touch or...
1: Yeah. How did everything go?
2: Yeah.
1: Like, it was fine?
2: She told the story with, like, glowing reviews of the concert.
1: Okay,
2: that was the highlight.
1: Okay, good.
2: So.
1: Unless she's not just using it and trying to push something down.
2: Yeah.
1: Yeah. 10029. Text the show at that number.

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1: It's the Garner Andrews Show where we're discussing It Was a Different Time. Taylor told the story a few minutes ago about one of his teammates on the Henday Hounds. When she was 10 years old, she was singing karaoke somewhere.
2: Yeah. And
1: this was in Saskatchewan.
2: And a stranger came up to her and said, "Hey, do you want to come to the Backstreet Boys?" She was singing Backstreet Boys. "Do you want to come to the Backstreet Boys concert with me?" So my friend, little 10-year-old version of her, ran over to her dad and asked. And dad said, "Yeah, go ahead.
1: Go ahead. Go to that concert with this stranger that we've just met." And everything worked out okay, right?
2: I guess so.
1: Okay. Again, it was a different time. And these stories are crazy, especially if you're probably, you know, if you're like 20 years old or so and you're hearing these stories, you're probably like, what are you talking about? Is that even real? We were discussing how dads didn't used to go to the hospital for the birth of their child.
2: Yeah.
1: Trying to determine, you know, when did that start? When did dads start going to the hospital? When does anyone know what year that was? Somebody said, "Garner, my mom had her first baby in 1970. She has told me that she had my dad in the delivery room with her, but it was such a new and uncommon thing that all the doctors and nurses were surprised that he was there, and they kept making comments about it." Who's this guy? Can you imagine now if you had a friend in your social circle and he was about to become a dad, and he's like, "You know what? I'm going to sit this one up. I'm going to stay home. You know what? Just shoot me a text after the kid's born and I'll head over there right after the hockey game." Can you imagine how far and wide that story would spread inside and then outside of your social circle?
2: Oh, yeah.
1: If one of your friend's husbands was that guy? But that used to be the norm. Dads did not attend the birth of their children. And I'd like to know what year it started.
2: Yeah.
1: I have a feeling that because I was born like 100 years ago, I have no idea whether my dad would have gone. Probably not. And that doesn't make him a bad person. It just, again, a different time.
2: Yeah, I was born in 1989. I know my dad was there, but I don't think he was in the room.
1: Yeah, what year did you start getting invited? Not only invited into the room, but what year was it that men were like, the doctors were like, "Hey, put your hands in the air like you just don't care," and invited you to take part in the delivery.
2: Yeah. Here's some scissors. Do what you want with them.
1: Just cut that thing over there. Like, what year did that start?
2: You sure?
1: I did not partake in that.
2: Yeah, I know.
1: I wanted no part of that.
2: And then that means dads don't have the shared story of trying to sleep on that weird little bench on the side of the hospital room.
1: Oh my God, I tell that story to my wife all the time.
2: Yeah, my hips have not recovered from
1: that. I have never recovered.
2: No. The struggles we go through during childbirth.
1: This room, it's odd that both our daughters were born in the exact same room.
2: Whoa.
1: In the exact same hospital, like 16 months apart.
2: It's weird.
1: Got the same. And there was this little red pull-out love seat thing in there. Worst sleep of my life. It was brutal.
2: Yeah.
1: It was brutal. And I do not want to hear my wife talk about the pain and discomfort of childbirth. I shared in that experience myself. Oh man, I'm gonna get lit up.
2: Yep.
1: Here we go. Hey, what's going on, Saskatchewan? A lot of these stories come out of that province over there, the province where I hail from. Somebody said another Saskatchewan story. When I was 10 or 11, my friends and I would pretend to hitchhike. We would walk along the highway from PA to Emma Lake. Emma Lake, beautiful lake, by the way. And when my dad's car, it was your dad's car would come along, you'd put your thumb out and he'd pick us up. Okay, but did you hitchhike for real?
2: Yeah.
1: When I was about 12 years old, my friends and I used to hitchhike to the lake. We were 12.
2: How far of a drive is this?
1: Back then, everything was still measured in miles.
2: Okay.
1: 20 miles.
2: Time-wise, how long is that drive?
1: I don't know, 20 minutes?
2: So like 20 minutes in a car with a stranger?
1: Something like that.
2: A lot of things can go wrong.
1: I know. Never did. At least that I can remember.

0: Here we go. Lynette says, my youngest turns 14 today. At 14 years old, my parents left me for a week while they went to Mexico. Oh, we lived on a farm. I had to get myself to and from school on the bus, feed myself, clean up, etc., etc. If you did that now, if you left a 14-year-old alone while you went to Mexico, you would be on the news.
1: Yes.
0: You would be on the news. You would lose your children. Anyway, these are great. I love these stories. 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
1: You sent me something you saw on Reddit over the weekend, an Alberta date.
2: Yeah.
1: Somebody wondering if this is a normal Alberta date. What did it say? Went on a first date with a guy from rural Alberta. I'm asking, is this normal? He's a cowboy. We spent the date visiting several parks and enjoying nature, which is fine.
2: Sounds real nice.
1: It does. Some things that happened during the date, however, surprised me. He smoked weed and cigarettes openly in front of me, even while driving. While driving at night, he pulled over to pee on the side of the road. He kept flirting with me, even tried holding my hand. I felt a little uncomfortable since it was our first date. He also swore a lot, like using... I gotta be careful. I just about said it. Effing all the time. But he didn't say effing. There are people that start a lot of sentences now with that word.
2: Yeah, especially the ing version
1: yes,
2: of that word.
1: I don't know where that comes from.
2: It's like a proclamation.
1: And then they say something
2: effing. Roast beef at the buffet is pretty good, eh?
1: Exactly. It's never something worthy of the effing proclamation to begin with. But yet they start most sentences with that. Is that a typical rural date these days?
2: I want to know how long the date was, if you had to pull over to pee.
1: Well, also, we spent the date visiting several parks and enjoying nature. What time does the sun go down now? 8:30 at night?
2: Yeah.
1: Yeah.
2: It was a day date?
1: That turned into a night date? How's dating going for everybody? Is it working out? Is it going okay?
2: Have you been on a Alberta date like this? Because this sounds, it sounds like...
1: Parts of it sound perfectly normal.
2: It sounds very Alberta. Because parts of it sound very perfectly normal and nice. And the other part, you're like, oh, okay, maybe not that. It's like the mullet of dates.
1: Yeah. That's a great way to describe it. Yeah. A mullet date. How about you, 10029, if you want to text the show.
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2: My name's Garner. Welcome to the show. We were talking about a Reddit post from over the weekend. Somebody went on a maybe the most Albertan date of all time.
3: I think so.
2: It's a rural guy, I think they said.
3: A cowboy.
2: A cowboy?
3: Yeah.
2: Who took marijuana the entire time, even while he was driving, and stopped to pee at the side of the road, which is fine. I mean, you guys, sometimes you just got to make a pee-pee. Mm-hmm. The one that kind of baffles me is he started almost every sentence with effing, the F word. Like, you called it a proclamation.
3: Yeah.
2: And some statements aren't worthy of a proclamation.
3: You can just say the thing.
2: You can say the thing. You don't have to put that. I don't understand that part.
3: I think we all have at least one, usually guy in our life, though, who just starts every sentence with effing, and then you go on.
2: Yeah, that's a weird habit. Where does that come from? I need to know. Somebody said, did he ask if it was okay to smoke in front of her? If not, bold choice. I mean, when nature calls, one has no choice but to answer. But again, bold choice. As far as flirting and trying to hold hands, isn't that the point of the date?
3: Yeah, that part seemed normal.
2: All in all, I'd say bad first date, 3.5 out of 10. Wow.
3: Ooh, that's pretty bad.
2: Yeah, that's not a great one. I don't know who this person is. They just posted on Reddit. You saw it over the weekend.
3: Yeah.
2: And thought we should talk about it. It's interesting. Is that what dating is like in 2026? It's been a while since I've gone on a date.
3: Well, it's because you're married.
2: Well, there's that.
3: Yeah.
2: But I mean, yeah. I don't know. Do people still open the car door for their date? That's completely disappeared, though.
3: Well, this post kind of goes on.
2: Oh, does it?
3: And she says she's thinking about going on date number two because he had some manners like opening doors.
2: Yeah.
3: So he was still like chivalrous.
2: I do find it kind of a bold thing to, if he didn't ask if it was okay to smoke the marijuana cigarettes in front of this person. That's I feel like that might be, like if he was just all of a sudden started sparking up, that's weird.
3: Yeah.
2: That's weird. 10029 if you want to text.
0: Sonic.
1: Sonic 1029.

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2: Oh, I want to continue to talk a little bit more about what are first dates like now?
3: Yeah, right.
2: Because there was that story over the weekend.

0: a thread on Reddit.
1: Yeah, this person said, went on this date with a, quote, cowboy, mm-hmm. and trying to see if this is normal first date behavior.
0: Yeah.
1: He smoked weed and cigarettes while driving the entire time. Had to pull over while driving at night to pee on the side of the road.
0: Which, that's normal. I don't think that's...
1: Yeah. And that also had to start every sentence with
0: effin.
1: Yeah.
0: But not effin, said the real word.
1: Hold on.
0: Like most sentences started with, and then I got to buy bread on my way home. Like
1: yeah.
0: just complete sentences that didn't require that proclamation
1: exactly.
0: at the beginning.
1: Yeah.
0: Somebody said, I went on a first date with a Berta cowboy a number of years ago, picked me up in a Ford F-150 with country music blazing, proudly wearing his good cowboy boots. He took me to a gun range. See, that doesn't sound like that sounds pretty good, actually.
1: An exciting date.
0: Yeah. Was there a future date with the Berta cowboy? I'd like to know, like, what are first dates like these years? You know, are you hoping to hold hands? Are you hoping for a little peck on the cheek?
1: This text says dating in 2026 is abysmal. You know it's bad when chivalry blows women away today, where it was expected 20 years ago.
0: Keep them coming. This is interesting. 10029.
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0: different. The alternative.
1: The alternative.
2: Let's go. Don't wait. This night's almost over.
1: The iconic.
0: Sonic 1029. For over 20 years.

0: mortuary videos again.
1: Oh, no.
0: You know what, though? Because I watched one the other day, and now my feed is full of them again, because I find it fascinating. It's how they... Oh, this is so dark. It's how they get the body into the casket. It's a lift. They use a lift. Not a forklift. It's... Anyway, I had to watch that because I thought, oh, this is... I'm curious about this. So now my entire feed, once again, is nothing but crematorium and mortuary videos.
1: Cool.
0: Is it? Yours seems surprisingly light now in comparison. People are posting pictures of their fridges.
1: Yeah, I've been served. It's called Fridge Detective.
0: Uh-huh.
1: And people post a picture of what's in their refrigerator and then get people to comment on it and guess things about them and their life based on what's in the fridge.
0: Oh. Well, the picture you sent me, it's like all frozen pizzas and beer.
1: Yeah.
0: Like the entire fridge is frozen pizza and beer.
1: Yeah, so that one, that's obviously a party fridge. Like,
0: yeah.
1: That guy knows how to party. But some of the pictures, like, you scroll through and it's like, oh, that's a very aspirational fridge. Like, they've got all of the organizers in there and fresh fruit taken out of its container and prepared.
0: Yeah.
1: And then other ones, it's just like, this one I got the other day was just like 8 4-liter jugs of iced tea and takeout containers.
0: Yeah, I don't know.
1: Okay, that's a different life than I'm living.
0: But it has, I feel like it's not, like if this is your garage fridge or your party fridge or what, that's a different category. I want to see inside people's real fridge.
1: That was their real fridge.
0: It was?
1: Yeah, that's all they got.
0: Okay, well, I took a picture of mine and mine is just sad.
1: Yours is a little empty.
0: It's, well, okay, in my defense, we were away on vacation for like 10 days and then we got home and 3 days later, we went to Saskatchewan for a few days. So the fridge is empty. It's pretty sad looking. But is there anything in there that I should be embarrassed of?
1: I notice you don't have an egg holder in the door of your fridge.
0: No.
1: You're just raw dogging those cartons.
0: Does anyone actually use the egg holder in the fridge door?
1: I do.
0: Do you?
1: Yeah, it only holds 12. But if you stack them on top of each other, you can get like 18 eggs in there. It's all secure.
0: Okay. No, I don't have that. We sacrificed, I think, for an ice maker.
1: Yeah.
0: So.
1: Ours is just a lot of Boston Pizza takeout containers.
0: Is it?
1: And kids' snacks.
0: Oh, okay. No, mine is just, there's one complete section of my fridge that is completely empty. There's nothing in there. Absolutely nothing. There used to be stuff there, and now it's gone. Now it's gone. Anyway, what's in your algorithm? We can discuss this on the show today, too. 10029 to text.

0: Can't stop the spirits when I need you. 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
3: My name's Garner. Welcome to the show that stars you. I want to talk about your fridge. That's what. So we got onto this because Taylor, you sent me a note the other day with pictures. This is something that you've been following online. Now, people open their fridge door or doors and they take a picture of the contents of their fridge and then they post it and then people just roast them.
4: Yeah, it's called fridge detectives. The idea is you're supposed to guess about this person's life based on just their fridge. So I guess you would post a picture of your fridge and see how close people can get to what kind of a person you are. But it just opens up for a lot of roasting, a lot of judgment.
3: Yeah. Nobody's going to look inside your fridge on a post online and go, geez, I see you're eating from Canada's food pyramid. Nicely done. Is it the food pyramid? Is that what it's called?
4: Yeah, I feel like they've changed it now.
3: Yeah.
4: There's a lot of bread in that pyramid.
3: Oh, there's too much bread.
4: Way too much bread.
3: Somebody just messaged, I feel like the people who post pictures of the inside of their fridge are the same people who frequent dominatrixes. Oh, because they want to be spanked.
4: Oh.
3: I guess negative comment is a spanking? Is that what?
4: Hmm.
3: I don't know. But a few people have sent us pictures of their fridge, and I can't believe my level of interest in looking in other people's fridge.
4: Right? Best part of watching MTV Cribs was when they took you through their house and they opened up and show you what's in the celebrity fridge.
3: And there'd be nothing in there.
4: Yeah, just like their sponsored Coke sponsorship or whatever.
3: Yeah, that one we were just looking at a few minutes ago. I don't know who the person is, though, and I can't find it.
4: The one with the iced tea in the back and the V8?
3: Oh, yeah, there's a hidden fuse iced tea hidden behind the coconut bubbly. Get out of here. Yeah,
4: this one's from Rebecca. Rebecca, get yourself a better flavor of bubbly.
3: How long's that V8 been in there for, too, Rebecca? I feel like that's something people buy. They go, I'm totally going to get into drinking V8, and then you have one, and then it sits forever.
4: It's just too thick.
3: Yeah. Got a lot of eggs. I see you've got some cottage cheese. You got the 3-pack of the Andy Boy romaine in the drawer. Half a cucumber. Some kimchi. This is great radio. But it is actually, it's intriguing.
4: It's fascinating because you never get to see this part of someone's life.
3: I know.
4: Two kinds of milk. There's some filtered stuff hiding behind the 2%.
3: Yeah. Are you going to post our fridges?
4: I just put your fridge up.
3: Oh, did you?
4: I put it next to Rebecca and Ron have both sent their fridges in so far. So you can go guess which one is Garner's.
3: Oh, you didn't label which one is mine. Okay. Huh. My fridge does look clean.
4: It's very clean.
3: It's very empty.
4: I'm scared to post a picture of my fridge.
3: Not much going. Well, is there not much going on in yours, or too much going on in yours?
4: There's a lot going on, but it hides the dirt. I gotta scrub that thing down after looking at yours.
3: Okay. Feel free to submit your fridge, and we will stare into it on the text machine at 10029.
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1: I didn't say that I don't like V8. I just said that when you buy V8 juice, like the cans of it, you have one and you're like, okay, I'm good for a bit now. And then it goes bad before you can get to all of it. And that person whose fridge we're looking into, those aren't even the mini cans. Those are the full 355 mil.
2: That's right.
1: That's a lot of V8. You were saying your mom used to put one of those in your lunch bag every
2: day? Yeah, the little mini cans that they used to have. That was like my vegetable for my lunch.
1: Did you...

0: Was that one of those things that you just poured out into the water fountain?
1: No,
0: you drank them?
1: I'd either chug it before eating the good stuff in my lunch, or it would just kind of, it would live in the lunchbox for a week or so.
0: Okay. Oh, the person whose fridge we were judging said, I actually really do drink a V8 every day, but I'm with you, Taylor. I really do need to clean out my fridge. Did you say that person needs to clean out their fridge?
1: Yeah, I did. Oops.
0: Hang on. That looks pretty orderly to me.
1: Yeah, I was saying I need to clean my fridge.
0: Oh, okay. I thought you meant they did.
1: Compared to your shining beacon of light, Garner.
0: Yeah, we posted pictures of our fridges. Not yours, but there's a couple of listener fridges, and then my fridge is one of those pictures. And I've kind of already said mine looks really bleak and empty, so you'll be able to tell which one's mine.
1: Yeah.
0: But in my defense, I said this earlier, we went away on vacation and we were gone for 10 days and we didn't want to buy more groceries. And then we were in Saskatchewan, you know, the other Mexico. We were over there for 3 days. And I got home on Sunday night and I haven't gone to buy groceries yet. But I will. Or maybe I'll just keep eating ham sandwiches. I don't know.
1: Why, it looks like you got enough hummus and yogurt to get through the week.
0: I do not eat that yogurt that you see on the top shelf. Those are my yogurts next to the hummus. That's the garn shelf right there. The garn shelf has nothing in it.
1: Yeah.
0: You feel free to text us a picture of your fridge so we can be ruthless in our judgment. This is fun, actually.
1: Once you start going, it's pretty good.
0: When you told me about this, that people are doing this online, I thought, that's dumb. Who would look at that? And now I'm all in. It's like because you want to compare yourself to other people.
1: Yeah.
0: That's exactly what it is. Can you see my ketchup? Oh, you can. You can see my ketchup. I'm just waiting for... I see you hate Canada. Because that's the evil ketchup I buy, right?
1: Oh, yeah, that's right.
0: Is that the bad one?
1: You're not allowed to tell people you buy that ketchup anymore.
0: No.
1: Even though it's the tastiest one.
2: Sonic.

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2: My name's Garner. Welcome to the show. How did we miss this yesterday? Yesterday was Potato Day. I didn't see any Potato Day decorations anywhere. Didn't hear any Potato Day carols, but really, though, the potato, it is the star of the pantry, isn't it? Because it's a French fry, it's a potato chip, it's a hash brown, it's a potato. The potato actually has more identities than you did in junior high. And have you ever in your entire life, this would be weird, have you ever met somebody who's like, I hate potatoes? Everybody loves potatoes. My friend Randy from the old country over there, we were having dinner together one night, and he recently declared at dinner while he was plowing through a mound of, I believe it was mashed potatoes, the only thing he said the entire meal was, I effin' love potatoes. But he didn't say effin'. He said the real word. And that's all he said, and then he just kept eating. He's a man of few passions, but man, oh man, potatoes is his thing. Happy belated Potato Day, everybody. The thing about potatoes, too, everyone likes potatoes. You like some form of potatoes. But potatoes is no one's favorite food. Huh. Anyway, 10, I can't believe we just talked about potatoes for 90 seconds. 10029 is the number if you want to text the show.
0: For over 20 years,
1: this is the iconic
0: Sonic 1029.

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Carla's on Sonic 102.9. My name's Chantel. Hey, today at noon, we are going to do a rebroadcast of our Big Fat Canadian 50. In case you missed it on Canada Day, we are going to count down the top 50 Canadian songs chosen by you. So stick around. We're going to do that at noon. For now, it's Arkells featuring Portugal the Man. Money.

Måneskin with Beggin' on Sonic 102.9. I'm Chantel. It's finally the weekend. You have time, hopefully, to swing by some Sea Change. Pick up Stereo Sonic by a Sea Change. There's two different tap rooms that carry Stereo Sonic, or you can pick it up at your local retailers as well. Certain liquor stores are carrying it. Once again, it's popping back up on shelves for the summer. I'm very excited. It is our delicious golden ale. Go check it out. Theory of a Dead Man.

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band's going to be here September 17th, opening up for Foo Fighters. It's Queens of the Stone Age on Sonic 102.9. My name's Chantel. FIFA World Cup game with Team Canada and Morocco kicks off in less than an hour at 11 a.m. You can see Team Canada play Morocco. How nice is that? That it's on a Saturday morning? Maybe you're on your way to the bar right now or a friend's house. Maybe getting some brunch and watch Team Canada on the side. It's going to be a good game. Hopefully. Fingers crossed. Knock on wood. It's somber. 12 to 12.

It's Outkast on Sonic 1029 with Miss Jackson. My name's Chantel. Hey, coming up next weekend, a week from today, this artist is going to be here for Rock and Thunder Fest. Grandson, along with 3 Days Grace, the Glorious Sons, Biff Naked. Someone texted and was like, Chantel, did you say someone from The Hip was going to be here? Yeah, Paul Langlois from The Tragically Hip is also going to be at Rock and Thunder Fest. It's July 11th and 12th. Tickets are still on sale if you want to go last minute. It's next weekend. Grandson, Something to Hide.

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The Offspring on Sonic 102.9. My name's Chantel. Dexter Holland from The Offspring actually just did a collaboration with Billy Morrison. Yeah, known for his work with Billy Idol and also former bassist for The Cult. They teamed up because Billy Morrison's putting out a new album and he wanted Dexter Holland to sing on one of the songs, which is called Never Gonna Change. It sounds like this.

Yeah, very pop punk sort of vibes. I guess he chose Dexter Holland from The Offspring because of the teenaged angst that they kind of had going in their music in the early days, at least. So, yeah, very cool. It's called Never Gonna Change if you want to go listen to the full thing. Here's JJ Wild with Hands.

Canada go. They're playing Morocco now. 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Crossing my fingers, this would be fantastic if we keep getting wins. Like a knock on wood, go Canada. It's Mumford & Sons.

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everyone. It's Gob on Sonic 102.9. My name's Chantel. K-Days has announced the lineup of food. New foods coming to the Midway this summer. Things like the Area 51 Taco Burger. At first, I was like, what? But no, it's just they say it's a UFO-style burger because it's just like it's a bun with Doritos on it. And then

taco toppings inside. Yeah, 10 out of 10. I'd go for that. Twisteroni, which is pepperoni and matzah on a stick. Maple bacon fried cheese curds, butter chicken dog. There's so many things. What a crispy ginger beef pierogies. Dude, I love pierogies and I love ginger beef. So those together, whew, sounds so good. I don't know how I feel about this, though. Cookies and cream Korean dog. When you think about that, it's like, delicious. But it's a, like a corn dog still, like the hot dog and the cheese in there. There's cheese in it as well. But then there's cookies and cream kind of Oreo toppings on the outside. I don't know how I feel about that. If you want to see a complete review of what I think of some of these foods, we posted a little video on the Sonic Instagram and Facebook where we swipe left or right on K-Day's foods. But the whole list of what they have going on is on the K-Day's website. I've never...

Foo Fighters with Everlong on Sonic 102.9. My name's Chantel. Did you hear about the drama? Foo Fighters' current drummer is facing some serious accusations. His name is Elon Rubin. The accusations pertain to scheming to seize control of an instrument company following the death of his business partner. This straight up sounds like the plot of a movie. But Elon Rubin, he also was the drummer for Nine Inch Nails, by the way, before Foo Fighters. He co-founded Q Drum Co. alongside a guy named Jeremy Berman, who passed away from stomach cancer in 2023. Jeremy Berman's partner is Brandy Booth. They then began a legal battle in 2024. Elon Rubin sued Brandy Booth, the executor of Berman's estate, over the rightful control of the company. And then Brandy Booth recently filed a cross complaint claiming she legally inherited Berman's 51% ownership stake in the business. Anyways, they're going back and forth. Booth has said that Elon Rubin manipulated financial records, withheld company documents, and completely excluded her from operations. So much crazy stuff going down. But anyways, there's going to be a big investigation and possibly some court happening. We don't know.

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5: As Canadian as wearing sorels on the dance floor at a wedding or looking away and silently shedding a tear whenever someone mentions the name Terry Fox, this is Sonic's Big Fat Canadian 50, the top 50 Canadian songs chosen by you, the Sonic listener. So thank you for putting in the effort. I appreciate it. We all appreciate it. I'm Garner Andrews. Kicking us off at number 50, an internationally celebrated Canadian songbird who just performed at the World Cup kickoff in Toronto and delivered one of the most iconic albums to ever come out of this country. The album was Jagged Little Pill. And if you're old like me, you listen to that entire album at least three times a week between 1995 and 1998. At number 50, it's Alanis Morissette and Ironic on Sonic's Big Fat Canadian 50.

0: That's Arcade Fire, Neighborhood 3, Power Out. It's song 49 on Sonic's Big Fat Canadian 50, the top 50 Canadian songs chosen by you. You picked these out. Good choices. That song was actually heavily inspired by a big storm that happened in 1998 in Montreal, left people in total darkness for over a week. So it's kind of like the Tornado 87 Rural Alberta Vintage of Montreal, but Arcade Fire. I'm Chantel. Number 48, these ladies are going to be at K-Days July 26th. It's the Beaches, Blame Brett, on the Big Fat Canadian 50.
1: Done.

Matthew Goodband, Everything is Automatic. That's number 47 on the Big Fat Canadian 50. We're counting down your 50 favorite Canadian songs. You chose all of these songs. We just put them in order. My name is Taylor. Hope you're having a good Canada Day. This next song is so Canadian. How Canadian is it? It's so Canadian. It was in a Zellers commercial. You remember Zellers, right? The little teddy bear, Zeddy, the Zellers family restaurant, asking your mom to buy you some Stuff by Duff jeans. And Bedouin Soundclash had this song in a Zellers commercial. It's song 46 on the Big Fat Canadian 50, When the Night Feels My Song. 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

0: Song 45 on your Big Fat Canadian 50, the top 50 Canadian songs as chosen by you. Sonic 1029, I'm Lauren Hunter, and many people don't know this next Canadian band actually played Woodstock 99, the Tragically Hip. Seriously, if you don't know, Woodstock 99 was one of the most disastrous music festivals in history, mired by fires and riots at the end. But the Tragically Hip played the festival before it got chaotic, and they sat down for a pre-show interview. This is actually taken at Woodstock 99.
1: And will you check out any of the bands?
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3: We'd like to see Alanis.
2: Yeah.
3: I see her.
0: That's the band referring to Alanis Morissette. And I love that despite all the massive American artists on the bill, like Red Hot Chili Peppers or Rage Against the Machine, the Tragically Hip still want to support their Canadian artist friends. That's a great Canadian band right there. So naturally, in at number 44 on your Big Fat Canadian 50 is the Tragically Hip with Poets.

5:43 on Sonic's Big Fat Canadian 50. Breathing Underwater from Metric. Ben, you may have caught up to Jube earlier this week as part of the All the Feelings tour. Broken Social Scene. Stars. Canadian indie rock royalty, really. It's a big year for Metric for another reason, though, of course. In April, the band released its 10th studio album, Romanticize the Dive. The album release was celebrated in the coolest way possible, with a roller disco party in Brooklyn, which also doubled as the setting for the music video for the song Crush Forever. My name's Lane Mitchell. The Big Fat Canadian 50 continues now with song 42. Kingston, Ontario band, The Headstones. 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
7: I got

There's a song that made a huge comeback during commercial breaks during this year's Stanley Cup coverage on TV. Remember that? That's the Strumbellas and Spirits, coming in at number 41 on Sonic's Big Fat Canadian 50. My name is Garner Andrews. We're already 10 songs deep into the countdown, and the hits just keep coming. This next song comes from this band's first album, and according to Rain Maida, it only took 5 minutes to write and maybe another 20 minutes to record. From an album called Naveed, it's Our Lady Peace and Starseed, song number 40 on Sonic's Big Fat Canadian 50.

That band's going to be at K-Days July 19th. It's Mother Mother, Bit by Bit, number 39 on the Big Fat Canadian 50. We're counting down the top 50 Canadian songs chosen by you. The band that holds spot number 38, it's kind of funny, the guy's a big wreck. They're all Canadian, but they were all in Boston attending the Berklee College of Music together, and that's where they formed Big Wreck. In Boston, bunch of Canadian guys. Although at first their name was Still Waters, which is kind of funny to me because in that movie Almost Famous, the band is Stillwater. Just a fun coincidence, though. The movie came out years after that. Kind of good thing, I guess, that Big Wreck changed their name. It's that song, number 38 on Sonic's Big Fat Canadian 50.

Billy Talent, Rusted from the Rain, is song number 37 on Sonic's Big Fat Canadian 50. These are the 50 best Canadian songs chosen by you, and we're counting them all down to number one. Happy Canada Day. That song, Rusted from the Rain, was up for Single of the Year at the 2010 Juno Awards, but Billy Talent lost that award to this song. And I promise you, kid, that I'll get so much more than I get. I just haven't met you yet. A little bit of a different vibe with Michael Bublé. 2010 was a different time. Moving on the list of the Big Fat Canadian 50, we are on to song number 36. This is USS Demini.

0: song 35 pieces, some 41, on your Big Fat Canadian 50, the top 50 Canadian songs as chosen by you. And did you know that song is actually off Sum 41's album Chuck, which is dedicated to a real-life Canadian named Chuck Pelletier, who helped save Sum 41's lives? This is true. Sonic 1029, I'm Lauren Hunter. Chuck was a UN worker stationed in the Democratic Republic of the Congo, and Sum 41 was in the country to shoot a documentary for a charity. When fighting actually broke out outside of Sum 41's hotel. Now, the band said they were so scared for their lives, they literally huddled in the hotel bathroom. The only thing that saved them was this man, Chuck, who organized armored transport vehicles to move Sum 41 out of the active war zone and out of the country. So, thanks to Chuck, we have the album Chuck, and Sum 41, the band themselves. In at number 34 now on your Big Fat Canadian 50, it's The Garden from July Talk.
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Morning Pet, Canadian 50 on Sonic 1029, Song 33, One Thing from Finger 11. Hey, my name's Lane Mitchell. We continue now with a band that played not one, not two, but three sold-out shows in our city this past spring alone. Yeah, Hamilton, Ontario band The Arkells. They released a new album this past spring, Between Us, and promoted it with the Arkells Citywide Takeover. Three nights, three shows, three separate venues. And somehow they even still found time to go bowling with you in the Garner Rangers Show Fun Club. Song 32 on the Big Fat Canadian 50 on Sonic, Leather Jacket.

Megan and Sarah from just down the highway where I'm pointing right now for some reason. That's song number 31 on the countdown. That's Walking with a Ghost on Sonic. All the songs on this countdown were chosen by you. We had nothing to do with it. It's like you've got the aux cord. Next up, a band that headlines the K-Days Music Festival in less than 3 weeks. You can see them for free with your paid admission to the K-Days grounds on Sunday, July 19th. 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You get your own private bar area and bathrooms. Anyway, song number 30 is Mother Mother and Hayloft on Sonic's Big Fat Canadian 50, the top 50 Canadian songs chosen by you.

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Song number 29, it's the tragically hip Bob Cajun on the Big Fat Canadian 50. These are the top 50 Canadian songs chosen by you. Now, this summer is going to be a bit of a tearjerker for Canadians because we are getting not only a live album of the Tragically Hip's last tour, but they're also going to be rebroadcasting the final Hip show on CBC this summer in August because this is the 10th anniversary of the Tragically Hip's final concert in Kingston this summer. Yeah, the album's called Live July 22nd to August 20th, 2016. It's going to be out August 21st, and then the night after, so August 22nd, is when that rebroadcast of the final Hip show will be. Bring your tissues. Hey, this band is named after a neighborhood in which they grew up in Toronto. It's the Beaches, Takes One to Know One, song number 28 on the Big Fat Canadian 50.

I, Mother Earth, used to be all right is song 26 on Sonic's Big Fat Canadian 50. We're counting down the 50 best Canadian songs chosen by you. You know what, I, Mother Earth, you shorten it to IME. It's just less syllables. It makes sense. They actually wanted IME to be the band name, just those three letters. And then they figured, if we're going by IME, those three letters better stand for something. And then they came up with I, Mother Earth. And there you go. Moving on the list of the 50 best Canadian songs chosen by you, a band that got their band name from lead singer Danielle's hometown. Just down the street, maybe you've heard of it, Red Deer. And if you are like me and did 12 years of French as a second language, very Canadian, but don't really remember anything, you could still crack the code of how they figured out their band name. Deer Rouge. You reverse that, it's French for Red Deer, Rouge, Red, you get it. It's I Heard I Had, Deer Rouge, song number 25. We're halfway on the Big Fat Canadian 50.

toll of touring. Allegedly, Dallas Green, better known as City in Color, was touring with his other band, Alexis on Fire, when he became really lonely and yearned for, well, coming home. And at number 23 on your big fat Canadian 50, it's City in Color, Coming Home on Sonic 102.9.

Song 22 on Sonic's Big Fat Canadian 50, Spaceman from Biff Naked. A song she will no doubt have on her set list when she plays Rock and Thunder later this month. Biff is on the first day, July 11th, along with Gloria Sons, Grandson, Calling All Captains, and 3 Days Grace. Meanwhile, Creed headlines night two. Hey, my name's Lane Mitchell. Sonic's Big Fat Canadian 50 continues now with a band that delivered a spirited performance of Blame Brett at the Junos this past spring. Now you may be thinking I'm referring to the Beaches, but no, it was Billy Talent covering Blame Brett. Song 21, Billy Talent and Red Flag.

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0: I'm Garner Andrews. That's Bare Naked Ladies and the Old Apartment. Song number 20 on Sonic's Big Fat Canadian 50. Speaking of Bare Naked Ladies, there's an absolutely fantastic interview with former Bare Naked Ladies member and voice, Stephen Page. It's out there right now. But the interview is conducted by Tom Green. It's a must watch. The two of them also get together in front of a crackling fire and record a version of the theme from Littlest Hobo. I did not know that Tom Green, well, first of all, played guitar and he sang, and it sounds pretty good.
1: Maybe tomorrow I want to settle down. Until tomorrow, the whole world is my home.
0: There's a reboot of The Littlest Hobo coming soon, and they do the theme song. We're more than halfway through the countdown now. Next up, Rural Alberta Advantage. This is Brother. It's song number 19 on the Big Fat Canadian 50, the top 50 Canadian songs chosen by you on Sonic 102.9.

That is 3 days grace. I hate everything about you. Song number 18 on Sonic's Big Fat Canadian 50, the top 50 Canadian songs chosen by you. Thanks for doing all the hard work, eh? Really appreciate that. That song, just pure rage and fury, right? But at some point in your life, whether it was teenage angst or just getting stuck behind someone real slow in the fast lane on the QE2, you could probably relate to it at some point. Moving down the list onto song number 17 on the Big Fat Canadian 50. It's by a guy named Joel Zimmerman. You probably know him better by his stage name, which he got when he was changing out the video card in his computer and found a dead mouse in there. Everyone just started calling him that dead mouse guy online, but he stylized it with a 5 at the end because, I don't know, why not? It's Dead Mouse, Ghosts and Stuff, and it's on Sonic's Big Fat Canadian 50.

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A great Canadian band on a great Canadian countdown. That's song 16, Courage, the Tragically Hip, on your big fat Canadian 50. Sonic 1029, I'm Lauren Hunter. And this next song on the countdown is a Canadian classic. But ironically, it's not even about Canada at all. In fact, it's actually about a drinking spree in London, England. Not London,

Ontario, although that would be funny. Basically, in an interview with Spirit of the West member Jeffrey Kelly, he said, quote, "It's strange that Canada latched on to this song because it's really about being in the UK. We had no plans for this to be a single or even a video, but despite all that, it's by far our most loved song." In at number 15 on your Big Fat Canadian 50, it's Spirit of the West, Home for a Rest.

Sonic's Big Fat Canadian 50, song 14 from twin sister indie pop duo Calgary natives Tegan and Sarah. Now, in case you missed it, the sisters Quinn officially made the big time last month, joining the ranks of Mick Jagger, Sting, Lenny Kravitz, and other A-listers. Tegan and Sarah were guests on The Simpsons. Yeah, it was the Extreme Makeover Homer Edition, which aired June 17th. Yeah, Tegan and Sarah were on there. Hey, I'm Lane Mitchell. Our countdown continues now with a band out of Ajax, Ontario. Sum 41 in Too Deep. Song 13 on Sonic's Big Fat Canadian 50.

song number 12 on the Big Fat Canadian 50. It's Arkell's Come to Light. Their frontman, Max Kerman, wrote this song after being stuck in a torrential downpour when they were touring in the van.

He was driving, and there was a split second of serenity when he got under the underpass and got to sit in the quiet for a couple seconds away from the rain before he returned to the storm. So coming to light, it's inspired by that brief second of peace. I think we can all relate to that after the season of rain that we've had, and maybe some storms you've had in life. That got deep. This is song number 11. Ooh, that's my lucky number. I'm Chantel, by the way. This is a band from Kingston, and they're going to be in Edmonton pretty quick for Rockin' Thunder Fest, July 11th and 12th. They're playing on the 11th. It's the Glorious Sons, SOS, song number 11 on Sonic's Big Fat Canadian 50, the top 50 Canadian songs chosen by you.

50, the top 50 Canadian songs chosen by you, the Sonic listeners. We're inside the top 10 now. We're almost there. Who will be number one? Want to take a guess? I'm not going to tell you, but feel free to guess. I don't know if you're old enough to remember the whole Y2K thing. People were convinced that planes were going to fall out of the sky at midnight on New Year's Eve, 1999. Banks and world economies would collapse and the earth would be plunged into darkness. So everybody bought generators and stockpiled canned goods. I will always associate this song with those times. Not that it has anything to do with Y2K, but this song was released as a single just weeks before that huge non-event all went down. It went on to be a number one radio hit in Canada, and more importantly, it achieved icon status when it was included on one of the Big Shiny Tunes compilations. Song number 9 is from the Matthew Good Band. It's Load Me Up on the Big Fat Canadian 50 on Sonic.

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Her second appearance on the Big Fat Canadian 50. It's Alanis Morissette, You Oughta Know. It's the top 50 Canadian songs chosen by you. And did you have a copy of Jagged Little Pill? I feel like everyone did. I remember I had a girlfriend who started listening to Jagged Little Pill a lot, and that's how I knew we were about to break up. There was a lot of angst, a lot of relationship angst on that album, and I could tell she was feeling it, and it was time to go. Well, look how close we are to number one on the Big Fat Canadian 50. July Talk is in with song number 7, and their singer, Peter, he's from Edmonton, and he had a pretty wild year. His movie that he acted in, Sinners, was nominated for a bunch of Oscars.

0: So right after his show here in Edmonton in March, he actually flew to the Oscars and was on stage with all of those movie stars. We got to talk to him right before that show and right before that weekend. Here were his travel plans.
1: I fly to Denver from Edmonton and then connect to LA at like, I think I have to be at the airport at 4 a.m. or something. And then do the Oscars, go to the after party, and then go from the after party straight back to the airport and fly to Calgary and then meet up with the band at the Banff Center the following night. Luckily, I can sleep on planes.
0: Yeah, I'm exhausted just listening to that. Song number 7 on the Big Fat Canadian 50, July Talk, Guns and Ammunition. My God.

Did you know they won Group of the Year at the Juno Awards for the last 3 years in a row? Yeah, it's like a musical hat trick. That's the Bee Gees with T-shirt, song 6 on your Big Fat Canadian 50, the top 50 Canadian songs as chosen by you on Sonic 1029. I'm Lauren Hunter. And this next band, hilariously, is often mistaken for a religious one. Our Lady Peace said they often get people listening to them thinking that they're a Christian band, and on one occasion, they received messages addressed to Our Lady Peace Memorial Gardens because a post office worker legitimately thought Our Lady Peace was a cemetery. It's got to be the weirdest band fan mail ever. In at number 5 on your Big Fat Canadian 50, it's Naveed, Our Lady Peace, on Sonic 1029. Not a cemetery.

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Sleeping Sickness, song 4 on Sonic's Big Fat Canadian 50 from City in Color. An artist that played a rare stripped-down acoustic show here in Edmonton just this past May. I do love the way that Dallas Green always scales the shows to the venue. You know, he plays Rogers Place, he'll come with a full band, amps and drums and all that stuff. Small theater show like The Jube, though, he shows off the more delicate side of his songs, right? Just him and a guitar, the way the songs were written originally. Hey, my name's Lane Mitchell, Sonic's Big Fat Canadian.

Metric and Gold Guns Girls, song number two on the countdown. I'm Garner Andrews, and this is it. We are about to summit Mount Big Fat Canadian 50. Please be sure to tip your Sherpa on the way down. This band placed four songs in the top 50 this year. Not surprising. They are for sure top three most iconic Canadian bands of all time. I don't know who the other two are, but I didn't want to upset you and say they are the number one Canadian band. Anyway, Chart Magazine readers decided a number of years ago that this was the seventh best Canadian song of all time. In 2005, CBC Radio named this song the 16th greatest song of all time here in Canada. And today I am here to tell you, the Sonic listener, you have crowned this song number one. From their 1989 debut studio album up to here, it's The Tragically Hip and New Orleans Is Sinking, the number one song on Sonic's Big Fat Canadian 50, the top Canadian songs chosen by you. Thank you for listening, and happy birthday, Canada.

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0: New music discovery in color with Headlights on Sonic 1029. I'm Lauren Hunter. And be honest, would it weird you out to own a former cadaver dog? Because we have a Sonic listener on the line who has that circumstance. Sonic 1029, I'm Lauren Hunter. What's it like owning a cadaver dog?
1: She's really good. She's well-trained, and she's 9 now, so she's almost aged out of searching. But my girlfriend used her for a few years, and
0: what?
1: She has new up-and-coming dogs.
0: How in the heck do you get a cadaver dog? Are you a true crime fan or something?

0: Or...
1: Oh, I do love true crime, but just something she got into, and my girlfriend, and she comes here for training every year. There's a lady in Morinville that trains cadaver dogs.
0: So did your cadaver dog not find enough cadavers and they retired them out of the program? Or like,
1: yeah.
0: Really?
1: Yeah.
0: You were saying, though, that because you own a cadaver dog, there's something really funny you've learned about your own backyard, right?
1: Yes.
0: What did you learn?
1: No dead bodies.
0: It's the sheepdogs. I don't know.

0: you see the craziest things on summer road trips. For example, we just went through a town populated only by telepathic children with glowing eyes. So quaint.
1: Sonic!
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Sensitivity was your stage name, what would your stage name be? Sonic 1829, I'm Lauren Hunter. For example, this next Sonic artist, Talk, got the name Talk as a stage name because, you guessed it, he likes to talk. And sing, apparently, because that's what he does professionally. I will say, though, if my stage name was based on my favorite activity, it would probably be sleep, eat. Yeah, much less exciting band names. Let's run away to Mars.

0: Sonic 1029. I'm Lauren Hunter. And although we are an alternative radio station, it feels like everybody's been talking about the Taylor Swift Travis Kelce wedding at Madison Square Garden this weekend. But Solange, that made you think of a question for the class.
1: Last year in September, you got married, and I was curious, what was your first dance song?
0: Ah! So we did start with a slow song called the Mario Kart Love Song.
1: Oh my God.

I will say, though, the song that got the biggest laugh at our wedding, because we did a bunch of weird songs in our wedding ceremony. So when we went to the signing table to sign the legal documents as part of the ceremony, the DJ asked us what we wanted to play. So we picked this. The Law and Order theme! Oh, I still think it's iconic to this day. It's Tokyo Police Club on Sonic 102.9.

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Oh, it's a loaded question, isn't it? And dare we say as polarizing as if someone decided to put pineapple on poutine. Sonic 1029, I'm Lauren Hunter. But we've attempted to crown the top

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0: We're talking alternative wedding songs. Have you ever used a Sonic song at your wedding, either as a first dance song or a song you walk down the aisle to? Text us 10029. Talking about wedding songs in honor of Travis Kelce and Taylor Swift's wedding, because although we're an alternative station, it is a pretty big deal in pop culture history. But what Sonic song did your friend walk down the aisle to, Brittany?
1: She walked down the aisle to an instrumental version of Teenage Dirtbag. Because I'm just a teenage
0: dirtbag, baby. By Wheatus?
1: Yes.
0: As the bride?
1: Yep, it was awesome.
0: That is so funny. What made her choose that song?
1: She's always just loved the song, and we all have. Yeah, to make it a little less intense, I guess it was the instrumental version. So, and it was like a very like stunning wedding. We were in Spain. Like, what? It was perfect.
0: Wow. So she went with the like slightly classier version of a teenage dirtbag.
1: Exactly.
0: The elevated teenage dirtbag.
1: Exactly. As you do, right?
0: To the teenage dirtbag bride.
1: Yes, exactly. Forever.
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Have you ever wondered which music genre fans swear the most? No? Well, there's a new study for this anyways. Sonic 1029. I'm Lauren Hunter. So apparently 250,000 Reddit posts were analyzed to see which respective genre fans were swearing the most in their subreddits. I know, great science. And they found, researchers, that hip-hop fans swore the most. And K-pop fans were the most polite, swearing the least. I love it. Rock fans were obviously up there in the sweariness too, but there you go. That's your swear science for the day that you can swear by, I guess. It's Linkin Park, Heavy as the Cramp.

in My Pocket from Alanis Morissette off, of course, the iconic Canadian album Jagged Little Pill on Sonic 1029. I'm Lauren Hunter. And apparently at one point in the 90s, Jagged Little Pill was so popular and so successful that 1 in 4 Canadian households had it. That's wild. I don't think anything's been that commercially successful in Canada since syrup, maybe. Even then, 1 in 4 households? I don't know. It's Audio Slave on Sonic.

0: darts at a board.
1: I knew Albertans loved their darts, but I didn't know there was an actual dart throwing league. That's kind of iconic.
0: Yeah.
1: Do you have a fun name for your dart team?
0: I'm not sure. We're doing the team meeting tonight to see.
1: How do you even get into something like that?

0: Zone Sonic Wyatt Canine. I'm Lauren Hunter. And Will, what's going on your Saturday night?
1: I got darts league tonight. Like throwing

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1: I like the honesty there. I have some dart team names for your team. Are you ready?
0: Yeah, I would love to.
1: You could be the Darty Rotten Scoundrels.
0: Okay, that is a good contender.
1: The Darty Old Men, or Oops, I Darted. maybe don't be that last one.
0: Maybe the last one is the best I could do.

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to catch the Foo Fighters with 50,000 screaming fans this September. It's Monkey Wrench on Sonic 1029. I'm Lauren Hunter. Of course, they're playing at Commonwealth with Queens of the Stone Age. It's going to be an absolutely unbelievable show. And what you may not know about Commonwealth, though, it's actually the largest open-air stadium in Canada with seating capacity of 56,302, which shocked me that Edmonton has the largest open-air stadium in Canada, because you would think maybe Toronto or Vancouver, but no, Edmonton has the biggest, just like we had the world's biggest mall at one point and currently hold the record for world's biggest parking lot. Yes, what a stunning achievement, Edmonton. It's Noah Kahn, Stick Season on Sonic.

0: We phoned an actual New York City pub next to Madison Square Garden to investigate Taylor Swift and Travis Kelce's wedding. Sonic 1089. I'm Lauren Hunter, because although we're an alternative radio station, everybody's been talking about this wedding, and we learned some very interesting things on the ground when we phoned this NYC pub yesterday.
1: Thank you for calling Saturn 35th. How may I assist you?
0: Hi, I'm Lauren. I'm calling from a radio station, 64.8 The Poutine in Canada. I'm wondering, is it actually Taylor Swift and Travis Kelce's wedding today?
1: I did hear that. Honestly, I have no idea.
0: Have you seen any, like, celebrities walking down the street nearby?
1: Coach for the Knicks actually just walked in the other day.
0: No way! Like, the Knicks, that didn't they just win the NBA, like, World Series? I'm so bad at sports. What's the NBA cup called?
1: Yes, he did. Coach Mike Brown, yeah. He actually walked in the other day. It was, like, midnight, too.
0: What? Did you give him a drink on the house? Because you're like, hey, man, you just won it all.
1: Honestly, he was only here for a few minutes. Like, people started realizing it was him and started swarming him, like all the guests here. So,
0: do you think if he was there, that means, you know, Taylor Swift and Travis Kelce might hop in?
1: Like, yeah, honestly, that could happen.
0: Well, I'm coming down to your bar then. Heck yeah.

0: Sonic.
1: 1029.
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